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0: arm is great, and Mike McDaniel's offense is the greatest offense ever, and either okay, cool.
1: Right.
0: I'll take your word for it. So
1: right.
0: There's no excuse. All right, so it should be an all-L.A. Super Bowl, right? It should be the Rams versus the Chargers at SoFi, if I'm not mistaken.
1: So who would be the home team? Because it's the Rams stadium.
0: Yeah, it's the Rams stadium. It's the Rams. The Chargers are the stepchild out there in L.A. They just are. Remember when they had them playing in the soccer stadium?
1: Yeah.
0: And I actually thought they should have kept playing in the soccer stadium.
1: Dang.
0: No, because it actually was cool, right? They fill it up. The crowd was closer. It made sense to me.
1: Those are what you call shots fired on a low-key type of way from my tag team partner, Emmett Golden. I didn't go there, but he did. So, all right, we'll go ahead and ride like that. That's how we get down. It's game night here on ESPN Radio, the all-new ESPN app. Will this year be the year of the Buffalo Bills? That's next on game night on ESPN Radio on the all-new ESPN app.
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10: The Los Angeles Angels have a new owner. Longtime owner Artie Moreno has agreed to sell a controlling interest in the franchise to Stan Kroenke, who also owns the NFL's Los Angeles Rams. The purchase will be made through Kroenke Sports and Entertainment, which owns several professional franchises across the globe, the Denver Nuggets, Colorado Avalanche, and Arsenal in the Premier League, just to name a few. In the NFL, the Detroit Lions have placed running back Isaiah Pacheco on injured reserve. Pacheco is dealing with an MCL sprain and a back injury suffered during training camp. He'll miss at least 4 games before he's eligible to return. Pacheco signed this offseason to join Jahmyr Gibbs in Detroit's backfield following the trade of David Montgomery to Houston. Former Cowboys quarterback and current CBS analyst Tony Romo had his driving privileges revoked for 6 months after pleading no contest to operating the vehicle while intoxicated. Romo was arrested following a traffic stop in Milwaukee on July 23rd. Let's take a look at the scores around Major League Baseball. Earlier today, the Guardians beat the Blue Jays 6-1. We saw a shootout in Pittsburgh. The Pirates beat the Giants 13-12. The Reds defeat the Pirates 4-3. The Nationals down the A's, or the Braves, 9-5. Mariners beat the Red Sox 9-6. And then finally, the Brewers top the Cubs 9-4. Coming up, more game night with Q Myers and myself, Emmett Golden.
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4: Stan Kroenke buying the

0: he's going to be a huge asset in the postseason.
1: Yeah, the Guardians, they print pitchers in a lab, so I'm never surprised. You know, they got another guy in Parker Messick that's a rookie that you look at his record, it's bad because he hadn't got a lot of run support, but Gavin Williams is the best pitcher in a very, very good rotation for the Guardians.
0: Well, he got it done tonight. I got to give him a lot of props, and obviously the Guardians got it done as well, 6-1. Over to Blue Jays. He's Emmett Golden. I'm Q Myers. It's game night here on ESPN Radio on the all-new ESPN app. College football week one, LSU versus Clemson. 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
4: Here's your Total Security of Southern Minnesota weather forecast. I'm meteorologist Megan Mulford. Lows dip down to about 67 tonight under overcast skies with thunderstorms likely. Northeasterly winds, 5 to 10 miles an hour. Slight chance of thunderstorms. Tomorrow, daytime highs approaching 84. Sunshine mixed with clouds at times. Lows around 69. Tomorrow night, chance for storms. From the Weatherology Weather Center, I'm meteorologist Megan Mulford. Currently, 75.
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0: that they will not run the table and go undefeated. And even if they do, that doesn't determine or guarantee a Super Bowl.
1: I don't think we see a team in the regular season go undefeated for a very long time.
0: I'm with you.
1: If ever. If ever. We might not see that happen again. I know the Patriots, what they were able to do.
0: Yeah, happened twice in the history of the NFL.
1: That's what I'm saying. I don't think that we're going to see it anytime soon just because weird things happen, especially with the way that all these international games are going on, these Thursday night games are going on. I mean, the Rams themselves have, what, seven primetime games? Mm-hmm. Thursday night, Monday night, Sunday night, Monday night, Thanksgiving. Yeah, I mean, they've got a grip. Yeah. Right, I mean, and these things, you know, the short rest. We talk about Matt Stafford and his health. What about a guy like Devontae Adams?
0: Mm-hmm.
1: I mean, he's not a spring chicken,
0: right?
1: I mean, so there's been times where he's had little issues flare up here and there and hasn't been available. We've seen Puka Nacua at times not be available. Health is going to be the biggest key, obviously.
0: Yes.
1: But the schedule does them no favors either. So, yes, will they make the playoffs? Absolutely. Will they make a run? Probably. Sure. Are they going to go undefeated?
0: No.
1: I feel very comfortable in saying that with my chest. He's Evan Golden. I'm Q Myers. It's Game Night here on ESPN Radio. Coming up next, if you did it big and there were some big-time performances, you know we got you covered. We'll highlight it next here on Game Night on ESPN Radio on the all-new ESPN app.
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1: And I wanted to talk to you anyway about the UFO reports, what you think of them.
2: The best thing about it is it's really exciting. We got complete vindication because basically what happened was is the government admitted that we don't know what these spots, these objects, these bright lights are, but basically you can help the government because the thing we're finding out is the government's not that bright and they need our...
3: I'm Sue Guzman, a Utah judge ruling Tyler Robinson charged with murdering Turning Point USA founder Charlie Kirk will head to trial. Fox's Garrett Tenney reports from Provo, Utah.
4: This was a win across the board for prosecutors. Judge Tony Graff ruled that there is enough evidence for Tyler Robinson to go to trial, to face all seven charges against him, including aggravated murder, and importantly, that he will be eligible for the death penalty.
3: Robinson has pleaded not guilty, no trial.
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13: Of attacks. I'm Sue Guzman, Fox News. CENTCOM announcing that their latest round of strikes against Iran is complete. Fox's Kevin Cork with the latest from Washington.
14: Those attacks hitting the IRGC's air defense sites, radar systems, and maritime assets near the Strait of Hormuz. President Trump on Truth Social asking, when are the Iranian people going to rise up and fight? He also said, he isn't trying to force Tehran back to the bargaining table, saying the U.S. has almost total control of the Strait of Hormuz as Iran's economy totally collapses. Now, for its part, the regime continues to fire indiscriminately across the region. Jordan says it downed 10 of 13 ballistic missiles, while Bahrain and Kuwait report intercepting Iranian drones. The escalation comes as U.S. sanctions deepen Iran's financial crisis.
13: President Trump says all American personnel are accounted for, and he claims the U.S. has almost total control of the Strait of Hormuz. Utah judge ruling the case against Tyler Robinson, who's charged with murdering Turning Point USA founder Charlie Kirk. We'll head to trial now. Fox's Garrett Tenney with more.
15: This was a win across the board for prosecutors. Judge Tony Graff ruled that there is enough evidence for Tyler Robinson to go to trial, to face all seven charges against him, including aggravated murder, and importantly, that he will be eligible for the death penalty. In Utah, capital punishment is only an option if there are aggravating factors in a murder charge. And in this case, prosecutors argued Robinson put other people's lives at risk when he shot Charlie Kirk. The judge agreed with those arguments and noted how multiple people were standing near Kirk when he was shot.
13: An 80-year-old U.S. Senator Ed Markey has now secured the Democratic nomination in the Massachusetts Senate primary, defeating challenger U.S. Representative Seth Moulton. Moulton had argued it was time for a generational change, but Markey says it was Moulton who was out of touch with the voters. 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
13: Jury deliberations heading into a fifth day Wednesday after the panel was unable to reach a verdict Tuesday in the murder trial of Lindsay Clancy. More from Fox's Colonel Scott.
19: The nine women and three men deciding the fate of Lindsay Clancy at one point Tuesday told Judge

0: William Sullivan, they could not agree on the Massachusetts mom's level of guilt. The 12 who are deliberating can't find Clancy guilty of either first or second degree murder or manslaughter, all of which would mean prison time. The other option is finding her not criminally responsible, which would extend her time at a state mental health facility. The door is now open for a hung jury, which could mean a new trial with a new jury. The judge urged the jury to continue its discussion, which resumes Wednesday. Grinnell Scott, Fox News.
1: The FBI releasing video from its investigation into former Congressman Eric Swalwell, who's facing sexual assault allegations. More from Fox's Christina Coleman.
2: New footage shows Swalwell being surrounded by FBI agents at the San Francisco airport on August 15th. He was not detained and he cooperated with authorities. Agents seized his cell phone, his MacBook Pro, and other electronics. He was dressed in a black sweatshirt and hat at the time. The former congressman's look sparked quick reaction and some jokes online, with a few folks comparing his outfit to something rapper Eminem would wear. The FBI also raided his home in Washington, D.C. and seized other potential evidence a day after FBI agents surrounded him at the airport.
1: Swalwell resigned from Congress and dropped his bid for California governor in April. Oil giant Chevron is expected to soon announce that it will be expanding operations in Venezuela. Energy Secretary Chris Wright expected to visit Venezuela Wednesday and make that announcement official. Chevron, the second largest U.S. oil company and the only one with a major presence in Venezuela. I'm Sue Guzman. This is Fox News.
3: Here's your Total Security of Southern Minnesota weather forecast. Overcast overnight with thunderstorms likely. Lows level off around 67. Winds out of the northeast, 5 to 10 miles an hour. Slight chance of thunderstorms Wednesday. High temperatures reach up to 84. A mix of clouds and sun. Partly cloudy Wednesday night. Chance of thunderstorms. Lows around 69. From the Weatherology Weather Center, I'm meteorologist Megan Mulford. Right now, 74.
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6: 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It's been so long, I hardly knew you.

Frankly, George, you got the answer. I'm actually chuckling. And it costs a lot more. Well, gee, if it costs a lot more, we're not going to do it. But take a look at New York City. You don't see telegraphy poles and high-tension lines crisscrossing. They buried their grid.

0: official Total Security of Southern Minnesota weather forecast. Overcast overnight with thunderstorms likely. Lows level off around 67. Winds out of the northeast, 5 to 10 miles an hour. Slight chance of thunderstorms Wednesday. High temperatures reach up to 84. A mix of clouds and sun. Partly cloudy Wednesday night. Chance of thunderstorms, lows around 69. From the Weatherology Weather Center, I'm meteorologist Megan Mulford. Right now, 74.
1: News. I'm Ted Lindner. A Utah judge rules Tyler Robinson charged with murdering Turning Point USA founder Charlie Kirk will head to trial. Fox's Garrett Tenney has more from Provo, Utah.
2: This was a win across the board for prosecutors. Judge Tony Graff ruled that there is enough evidence for Tyler Robinson to go to trial, to face all seven charges against him, including aggravated murder, and importantly, that he will be eligible for the death penalty.
1: Robinson has now pleaded not guilty. No trial date has yet been set. The U.S. has carried out another round of attacks in retaliation for Iran's strikes on American military bases in Jordan.
3: Explosions have been reported near the Strait of Hormuz in Bandar Abbas and Keshem Island. As President Trump explains, if the failed nation of Iran retaliates for this very justified attack, they will be hit again at a much harder and higher level.
1: Fox's Peter Ducey. 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
3: Transitioning from being a Marine to a civilian was very hard. I lost my purpose. I lost the drive.

0: pay for remains unanswered.
1: Lawmakers in California are expected to vote on a bill aimed at supporting wildfire survivors. This after rejecting a proposal by Governor Gavin Newsom that would have limited electric companies' financial liability for fires sparked by their equipment. The governor says the last-minute compromise he made with lawmakers will have some benefits for wildfire survivors, like getting paid faster, but it fails to make necessary reforms to tackle the question of who covers the cost of fires ignited by utility equipment. Southern California Edison is facing claims from a 2025 fire outside Los Angeles that killed 19 people. John Saucier, Fox News.
0: And a man convicted of killing a teenage girl who rejected his romantic advances and wounding two of her friends has been put to death in the state of Florida. 74-year-old Harold Gene Lucas declared dead following a 3-drug injection on Tuesday. It's the 14th execution in Florida this year, the first of 3 executions planned for the month of September in the Sunshine State. I'm Ted Lindner. This is Fox News.
2: Here's your Total Security of Southern Minnesota weather forecast. Overcast overnight with thunderstorms likely. Lows level off around 67. Winds out of the northeast, 5 to 10 miles an hour. Slight chance of thunderstorms Wednesday. High temperatures reach up to 84. A mix of clouds and sun. Partly cloudy Wednesday night. Chance of thunderstorms, lows around 69. From the Weatherology Weather Center, I'm meteorologist Megan Mulford. Right now, 74.
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0: Total Security of Southern Minnesota weather forecast and meteorologist Megan Mulford. A severe thunderstorm watch continues until 6 a.m. this morning. Thunderstorms likely. Overnight, otherwise cloudy. Lows level off around 68. Northeasterly winds 5 to 10 miles an hour. A blend of clouds and sun Wednesday. Chance of thunderstorms. High temperatures reach up to 84. From the Weatherology Weather Center, I'm staff meteorologist Megan Mulford. Currently, it's 68 degrees.
1: News. I'm Sue Gussman, a Utah judge, ruling the case against the man accused of murdering conservative activist Charlie Kirk and Tyler Robinson. We'll head to trial. Fox's Garrett Tenney.
2: This was a win across the board for prosecutors. Judge Tony Graff ruled that there is enough evidence for Tyler Robinson to go to trial, to face all seven charges against him, including aggravated murder, and importantly, that he will be eligible for the death penalty.
1: Robinson has pleaded not guilty. Jury in the Lindsey Clancy trial will resume deliberations this morning after telling the judge yesterday they were deadlocked. Massachusetts woman has admitted to killing her three young children in 2023. Her defense team says she suffered from postpartum psychosis. Prosecutors claim she knew what she was doing. And U.S. Central Command says it hit targets in Iran Tuesday. President Trump warning the latest round of strikes could only be the beginning. 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

0: expects to close the transaction in early 2027. Kroenke's company already owns the Los Angeles Rams arsenal of the English Premier League, the Denver Nuggets, the Colorado Avalanche, Major League Soccer's Colorado Rapids, and SoFi Stadium. I'm Sue Guzman. This is Fox News.
1: Here's your total security of Southern Minnesota weather forecast and meteorologist Megan Mulford. A severe thunderstorm watch continues until 6 a.m. this morning. Thunderstorms likely. Overnight, otherwise cloudy. Lows level off around 68. Northeasterly winds 5 to 10 miles an hour. A blend of clouds and sun Wednesday. Chance of thunderstorms. High temperatures reach up to 84. From the Weatherology Weather Center, I'm staff meteorologist Megan Mulford. Currently, it's 68 degrees.
2: Hi, I'm Gary LaVox from Rascal Flatts. You know, music has always been a huge part of my life. 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Music has allowed me to travel around the world and to meet a lot of interesting people. So don't let anybody tell you that your dreams aren't possible, because they are. This message is brought to you by the U.S. Air Force.

0: thunderstorms likely. Winds out of the northeast, 5 to 10 miles an hour. Chance of thunderstorms Wednesday. Daytime highs approaching 84. A mix of clouds and sun. From the Weatherology Weather Center, I'm staff meteorologist Megan Mulford. Right now, it's 67 degrees.
1: Fox News, I'm Ted Lindner. The U.S. has carried out another round of attacks in retaliation for Iran's strikes on American military bases in Jordan.
2: Explosions have been reported near the Strait of Hormuz in Bandar Abbas and Keshem Island. As President Trump explains, if the failed nation of Iran retaliates for this very justified attack, they will be hit again at a much harder and higher level.
1: That's Fox's Peter Doocy. And a Utah judge rules Tyler Robinson charged with murdering Turning Point USA founder Charlie Kirk will head to trial. Fox's Garrett Tenney with more from Provo, Utah.
3: This was a win across the board for prosecutors. Judge Tony Graff ruled that there is enough evidence for Tyler Robinson to go to trial, to face all seven charges against him, including aggravated murder, and importantly, that he will be eligible for the death penalty.
1: Robinson has now pleaded not guilty. No trial date's been set. 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

Here's your Total Security of Southern Minnesota weather forecast. I'm meteorologist Megan Mulford. A severe thunderstorm watch continues until 6 a.m. this morning. Lows level off around 68 overnight under overcast skies with thunder.

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8: Set to stand trial. I'm Ted Lindner, Fox News. Tyler Robinson is going to stand trial in Charlie Kirk's killing almost a year ago and face the possibility of the death penalty.
9: Utah District Judge Tony

0: thunderstorms likely. Winds out of the northeast, 5 to 10 miles an hour. Chance of thunderstorms Wednesday. Daytime highs approaching 84. A mix of clouds and sun. From the Weatherology Weather Center, I'm staff meteorologist Megan Mulford. Right now, it's 67 degrees.
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0: Metro Total Security of Southern Minnesota weather forecast and meteorologist Megan Mulford. A severe thunderstorm watch continues until 6 a.m. this morning. Cloudy skies expected overnight with thunderstorms likely. Lows around 66, east winds 5 to 10 miles an hour. Chance of thunderstorms Wednesday. Highs level off around 84, sunshine mixed with clouds at times. From the Weatherology Weather Center, I'm meteorologist Megan Mulford. Currently, it's 66 degrees.
1: News. I'm Sue Guzman. U.S. completing a new round of attacks against Iran in retaliation for Iran's attacks on American military bases in Jordan. Fox's Peter Ducey.
2: Explosions have been reported near the Strait of Hormuz in Bandar Abbas and Keshem Island. As President Trump explains, if the failed nation of Iran retaliates for this very

0: justified attack. They will be hit again at a much harder and higher level.
1: President Trump says all American personnel are safe and accounted for. Jury duty resuming deliberations this morning in the trial of a Massachusetts mother, Lindsay Clancy, who's charged with killing her three young children. Fox's Grinnell Scott.
2: The nine women and three men deciding the fate of Lindsay Clancy at one point Tuesday told Judge William Sullivan they could not agree on the Massachusetts mom's level of guilt.
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7: They are just playing out the inevitable. I'm Dave Anthony, Fox News. That's what President Trump posted on Truth Social, adding, "When are the Iranian people going to rise up and fight?" After another round of U.S. fighting with Iran, more American strikes and more retaliation.
8: CENTCOM says U.S. forces hit IRGC targets, including air defense and communication sites, radar systems, and mine-laying capabilities. The U.S. military says the strikes come after the IRGC's attacks on ships in the Strait of Hormuz and American forces in the region. The president says Iran had tried but failed to add sea mines in the strait.
7: Fox's Madeline Rivera. Now, Iran claims the new U.S. strikes killed civilians and a wedding was hit, though Central Command says the U.S. military never targets civilians. Iran also launched more attacks at countries housing American bases in Bahrain, Jordan, and Kuwait, but most of the drones and missiles were

0: El-Sayed's comments on Israel, anti-Semitism, religion, and national identity are likely to remain major issues in the Michigan campaign. For America in the Morning, I'm Joan Jones.
1: A Pennsylvania police officer is now charged with voluntary manslaughter in the killing of a college student who went to the wrong house and reportedly was complying with police orders. Correspondent Lisa Dwyer reports.
2: Montgomery County District Attorney Kevin Steele announced that Upper Potts Grove Police Corporal Sean Farrell is now charged in the August 23rd death of 22-year-old college student Glenwood Peischer, who had tried to enter the wrong house after a birthday party.
3: At the time of these two fatal shots were fired, Mr. Fisher had his hands up. He had no weapon. He did not charge the officer or act aggressively in any way. He was not a threat to the homeowners who were inside their residence. He was apparently inebriated, but was complying with police orders to put his hands up when he was fatally shot.
2: Still showed a photo from the officer's body cam that clearly showed that Peischer had his hands up as Officer Farrell shouts, "Stop or I'll..."
3: Corporal Farrell then yells, "Stop or I'll..." And before finishing the statement, Corporal Farrell fires his handgun twice, striking Mr. Fisher twice in the chest, killing him. He was not trying to escape, and he did not commit a forcible felony. This is not a legal use of lethal force under Pennsylvania law.
2: Still says that Officer Farrell had less than lethal options and did not need to resort to shooting Peischer.
3: Did what we believe is commit the crime of voluntary manslaughter, because it was unreasonable for him to do that under the circumstances.
2: Sound courtesy WPVI. I'm Lisa Dwyer.
1: It's 17 till. Among the stories we're covering next, Lake America, the latest from Nepal, and the new boss at Apple. When America in the Morning returns after these messages.
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1: Fifteen till now. Welcome back. You're with America in the Morning. The tech world is adjusting and users reacting to President Trump's name change of one of the Great Lakes. Correspondent Clayton Neville reports.
10: The president signed an executive order last week changing the name of Lake Ontario to Lake America.
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2: Is the show work? 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
3: 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I have grandmother, daughter, the child, and each one of them has been touched, inspired by our show, and it was humbling.
2: Inaba and Tonioli have been judges since the series began in 2005. Derek Huff has been on the show for 15 years, first as a professional dancer and now as a judge. He remained extremely excited about returning for the 35th season.
4: It's going to be an incredible season. I cannot wait. Truly, this is just magic in a bottle, and it continues to create magic every single season. So here we go.
2: Two other familiar faces are returning. Julianne Hough and Alfonso Ribeiro will remain the hosts. Ribeiro said casting director Deanna Katz has the magic to keep the show fresh.
5: Really the magic, I think, that this show, at least in terms of the pros and celebrities, is she knows exactly how to pair them up.
2: The lineup of celebrity contestants and professional dancers will be announced later today on Good Morning America. The 35th season of Dancing with the Stars premieres on ABC and Disney Plus on September 15th. I'm Kevin Carr.
6: America in the Morning for Wednesday, September 2nd, 2026 is produced by Jeff McKay. I'm John Trout. This is Westwood One.
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0: It's going to be a costly drive this upcoming holiday weekend. Gas Buddy has released its annual Labor Day forecast, predicting that average gas prices will be $4.03 per gallon.
1: It'll be the most expensive Labor Day ever, probably about 90 cents above what we paid last year and 20 cents above what the record has been so far.
0: Tom Kloza, Chief Energy Analyst at Gulf Oil. A blobbing Guinness World Record has been broken. Three men jumped onto a massive airbag that was set up on a Switzerland lake to launch a fourth man, identified as Rob Steiner, more than 92 feet in the air. He completed various somersaults before landing in the water.
2: He landed feet first. I was impressed, because if that's on your back, that is broken ribs.
0: Oh, that's giving me the heebie-jeebies. That would hurt.
2: 92 feet. Man. Oh, all right, it's giving me the willies.
0: Yeah, right.
2: 22 minutes after the hour.

0: Shh, here she comes.
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0: probably high. That guy certainly looked like he was, in the photos that I saw from the neck up, certainly looked like he was definitely zonked out on something.
1: Kalshi wouldn't even take your bet if it was, hey, was this a man or a woman?
0: Right.
1: Story, right?
0: Yeah, you know, sorry, we're closing that one.
1: Jeez, thank you, Mike. 13 minutes now in front of the hour.
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0: A Pennsylvania police officer has been charged with voluntary manslaughter after allegedly shooting and killing a college student who was at the wrong house. Montgomery County District Attorney Kevin Steele.
1: He was not a threat to the homeowners who were inside their residence. He was apparently inebriated, but was complying with police orders to put his hands up when he was fatally shot.
0: The officer has been identified as Upper Potts Grove Police Corporal Sean Farrell. MapQuest is finding new success. The digital mapping company is now the top free application in the App Store after declining to rename Lake Ontario to Lake America, despite President Trump's executive order to change its name. McDonald's has announced its fall lineup, and for the first time in a decade, the chain is leaving pumpkin spice off the menu. USA Today reports that instead it will feature a caramel apple flavor.
2: Ooh, I'm good with that. I can deal with that.
0: All right.
2: 23 minutes now after the hour.
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0: if it was perfect, suddenly imperfect is in because it's more authentic.
1: Man. All right, so this is like, it's analog, right? I think you said analog is in.
0: Yeah, analog is in, and skill is emerging as a modern status symbol. So pottery, sewing, needlepoint, woodworking, baking, gardening, repairing what's broken, anything that deliberately reintroduces effort. So example, my nephew bought a motorcycle for $350 on Facebook Marketplace. It doesn't have a seat. He's a recent college graduate. He's fixing it himself, okay. Right? But it's the process and the tinkering that is really interesting. Even something like we put all of our lives in the cloud now, and people are putting them back on paper, old-fashioned scrapbooking. Even the traditional film cameras are making a resurgence. Michael's, the giant craft store, had a creativity trend report I just looked at, and it really does indicate a cultural shift. Consumers are no longer just crafting as a hobby, but they're using the tactile analog activities to reclaim their time and identity in an automated world.
1: Very cool. We're speaking with Regina Lewis, consumer analyst, and we're talking about counterbalancing, because we need a little friction in our lives. I thought it was interesting in some of your notes here, you referenced, say, digital listening in exchange for, say, these vinyl listening bars. What are they?
0: Yeah, it's interesting. So music streaming, you can get any song anytime, as you well know. So vinyl records are, they're back too. Why? Because they take effort to play. So new, not just, you know, the secondhand vinyl record revenue topped $1 billion in 2025. That's the 19th straight year of growth. A telling example is the Gunter Hotel in San Antonio. They actually have a vinyl ambassador.
1: Thanks, Regina. Regina Lewis, consumer analyst. 30 minutes now after the hour on This Morning, America's First News.
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Thanks for being with us. If you're interested in owning your own town in Southern California, you can do so for around $7 million. Downtown Campo, a historic unincorporated community and former World War II

0: about those scenarios where the market goes lower, or maybe we're biased to the scenarios that sends the market higher. Just keep that in mind. So we have a situation where the Eastern Corn Belt's had a lot of rain. The Western Corn Belt hasn't had a lot of rain. We have seen some state-level data that shows that, yeah, there are concerns in North Dakota, South Dakota, and the Great Plains. But we're going to continue to walk through this marketing year, and the USDA is going to continue to dial in those expectations. I like to remind producers that that August estimate and the September estimate, and even October, November, December, they're just dialing it in, sort of this range of possible outcomes, and they're moving us towards. So they might go higher or lower next month, and they might revise things. But they're, again, they're shrinking up that range of uncertainty that the markets would have without that USDA report. Kind of step out of where we think markets are and prices are, and actually put our budget together. It's never too early to put together a crop budget for the upcoming year.
1: Widmar says having a plan in place can help farmers further navigate market volatility. For more ag news, markets, and weather, go to brownfieldagnews.com. I'm Erin Anderson, and this is Managing for Profit on Brownfield. Late summer heat wave could increase harvest timing as crops near maturity. I'm Erin Anderson with Ag Headline News on Brownfield. Purdue Extension's corn specialist says this week's expected triple-digit temperatures could accelerate crop maturity. Dan Quinn says it could speed up harvest in parts of the Corn Belt. We'll find out more right after this on Brownfield. The owner of one of the largest sale barns in the country says the cattle market remains under pressure. Jackie Moore with Joplin Regional Stockyards in Missouri says uncertainty has been the biggest driver. Since July 1st, 2026, the October live cattle futures contracts has lost close to $25. An Iowa State University Extension agronomist says the state's first case of red crown rot infection has been confirmed. Rebecca Vidato says the soybean disease was identified in a Des Moines County field in late August.
2: We look towards the base of the plant. If it's red crown rot, we're going to see more of a red discoloration at the base of that soybean plant, whereas we won't see that red discoloration with sudden death syndrome.
1: Vidato says seed treatments and crop rotations are the recommended management strategies for the disease. For more ag news, markets, and weather, go to brownfieldagnews.com. I'm Erin Anderson for Brownfield.
3: Your KAUS weather forecast, mostly sunny skies this afternoon. We'll have a high temperature around 84 degrees. Tonight, increasing clouds, chance for some more rain with a low around 70. Tomorrow, a good chance of rain in the morning, gradually clearing by the afternoon with a high around 84. Tomorrow night, chance for another round of thunderstorms and a low around 70. Then Friday will be mostly sunny, a slight chance of rain with a high in the mid-80s. Saturday, sunny, high in the mid-80s. Sunday, partly sunny, a chance of rain, and highs in the low to mid-80s. Right now in Austin, we're under mostly cloudy skies, little or no wind right now, and it is 65 degrees. Good morning, Andrew Lacey. Glad to have you along here on this Wednesday. 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Hope you were able to not have too much of a disturbance with the thunderstorms that moved through this morning. We did have some areas experience power outages this morning from the storms. Looks like as of now, Freeborn Mower Electric Cooperative has been able to restore power to most of their customers. Looks like a few areas, mainly around Rochester and east of there, still with some power out this morning. So hopefully those crews are able to restore the remaining power outages before too long. As we will take a look at sports this morning right after this.
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1: Taking a look at sports this morning, the Minnesota Twins scored early and often again last night to pick up another win over Detroit.
2: Andrew Morris was celebrating his 25th birthday on Tuesday night, so the Twins gave him the start at Target Field. He gave up a run in the first inning, but that was all the damage that the Tigers could put on him. And then in the bottom half of the inning, Cody Clements swatted a 3-0 pitch for his 24th home run of the year to tie the game at one. It would then settle into a pitcher's duel. Connor Prelip, the bulk pitcher, pitching very well. He would throw five scoreless. And Troy Melton, after the home run to Clemens, gave up a triple to Jeffers, then retired 10 straight. But in the fifth inning, he walked Trevor Larnach, gave up a double to Royce Lewis, and then with one out in the infield, then Walker Jenkins bounced to short. They threw home. Trevor Larnach, the base runner third, was caught in a pickle, but the ball was thrown away. That opens the gates for a three-run inning capped by Luke Keyshaw's RBI double. So the Twins led 4-1, but that was just the beginning. In the sixth inning, single, a hit batter. And then it was Royce Lewis sending Troy Melton to the showers.
3: Fly ball hit well to center field. Long run, track, wall, out of here! Get hot, Royce Lewis, three-run homer. And the Twins now lead 7-1.
2: You would think that would be a big enough inning in and of itself, but the Twins ended up scoring seven more runs in that inning. Kyle Finnegan, then Bo Brisky. Everybody got into the act. Jeffers hit his third home run in 2 days. A two-run single for Kalen Culpepper. A sack fly from Brooks Lee. RBI single, Luke Keyshaw. 10 runs on 8 hits in the sixth inning alone. Twins cruise to a 15-2 win over the Tigers. In fact, they're 6-0 against the Tigers at Target Field this year. And you heard it all right here on your home for Twins baseball.
1: The Twins will go for a sweep of the series tonight with pregame at 6 o'clock, first pitch at 6:40 here on KAUS 1480. Twin starter Joe Ryan made his return to the mound last night, pitching a rehab start for the St. Paul Saints as they pummeled Omaha 11-2. Ryan threw 42 pitches over 3 innings. He allowed 1 hit, a solo homer, and struck out 4 with no walks. Ryan had been out with a strained glute since August 4th. The team will see how he feels today, and he'll likely make at least one more minor league appearance before returning to the majors. Meanwhile, the team's number 5-ranked prospect, Emmanuel Rodriguez, hit for the cycle in that game. That was just the second cycle in Saints franchise history. The Minnesota Vikings added some depth at linebacker Tuesday by signing 13-year veteran Kyle Van Noy. The 35-year-old played the last 3 seasons with Baltimore. After a career year in 2024 in which he tallied 12.5 sacks and made his first Pro Bowl, Van Noy saw his production fall off last season when he tallied just 20 tackles, 2 sacks, 4 tackles for loss, and 1 interception. Van Noy previously played for Vikings defensive coordinator Brian Flores, winning 2 Super Bowls together in New England. The Vikings will open the season at home September 13th against the Packers. On the high school scoreboard last night, some volleyball around the area. Austin fell to St. Peter in a 3-set-to-nothing sweep. Albert Lee beat NRHEG 3 sets to nothing, and Grand Meadow fell to Lanesboro 3-0. In boys soccer, Austin picked up a blowout win as they knocked off Faribault 7-2 yesterday, while Owatonna beat Albert Lee 3-1. In girls soccer, Faribault shut out Austin 6-0, and Owatonna beat Albert Lee 5-0. The University of Minnesota volleyball team dropped a tight match against 17th-ranked Florida in 4 sets last night, 25-27, 26-24, 23-25, and 21-25. The match saw 19 lead changes as the Gators were able to hold off the Gophers. McKenna Wooker tied her career high with 21 kills on 388 hitting, while Kelly Kinney added 13 kills and Stella Swenson had 41 assists. The Gophers will be back in action again tonight as the Big Ten SEC Challenge continues. They will take on Auburn tonight in Madison. And the Gopher men's hockey team.

0: has announced it will host an intra-squad scrimmage that will be open to the public later this month. The open scrimmage at 3M Arena will be held Saturday, September 26th at 7 p.m. Afterwards, fans will have a chance to get autographs from the entire team. The scrimmage will be free to attend, and the Gophers will also be hosting a winter clothes drive that night. The team will then open the season October 2nd at Michigan Tech. On the air this week here on KAUS, Twins and Tigers wrap up their series tonight as the Twins go for a sweep. We'll have that for you with pregame at 6 o'clock, first pitch at 6:40. Then football officially returns tomorrow night. The Gophers will open up the regular season at home against Eastern Illinois with a Thursday night game. Kickoff at 7 p.m. tomorrow here on KAUS. Then our first high school football of the season will be Friday night with the Austin Packers hosting New Ulm Friday, 7 o'clock here on KAUS. Then Twins baseball back on the air over the weekend. Saturday and Sunday they'll be on the road at the White Sox. Catch it all right here on KAUS AM 1480.
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0: Your KAUS community calendar. There will be open clay studio this evening at Austin Artworks from 5 to 8 p.m. The clay cavern is located in the basement of the Artworks Center and is shared studio and class space, open weekly on Wednesdays. The Austin Park and Recreation Board will have a regular monthly meeting today at the Hormel Nature Center beginning at 5:15 p.m. And the Austin Eagles will have another weekly cruise-in and car show tonight from 5 to 7:30. Tomorrow, Coat and Club at Austin Public Library from 4:30 to 5:30. This is for ages 6 to 11 with some beginner-friendly coding hosted by the Austin High School Girls Who Code. Friday, the American Red Cross will host a blood drive from 9 to 3 at the Hormel Nature Center. Appointments can be made online at redcrossblood.org. Also Friday, the Cedar River Farmers Market will again be held from 4 to 6 p.m., and it'll be another race night at Chateau Speedway near Lansing. If you have an upcoming event, you can email me the details. My address is andrew.lacey@conmedia.com. andrew.lacy@co.

0: 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I'll be happy to add it to the list. We'll check news after this.
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9: Minnesota News Network, I'm Jason Dinesen. Authorities have released more information about the three bodies found in a home in Inver Grove Heights on Sunday. Police say it appears to have been a murder-suicide where a 22-year-old man killed his 19-year-old brother and 43-year-old mother before dying by suicide. A measure delaying a federal hemp ban is headed to President Trump's desk after passing Congress. Minnesota Senator Amy Klobuchar helped secure the provision, which delays the ban until December 11th. Klobuchar says the delay gives Minnesota farmers, brewers, and small businesses more certainty while Congress works toward a long-term solution. The new school year is here, and Mike Hansen with the Office of Traffic Safety reminds drivers.
10: We really need to be conscious of and aware of school buses. They're going to be all over the place again, and drivers need to really pay attention to what they're doing around those buses.
9: This is the Minnesota News Network.
0: Reminder also under state law, it is required that you stop anytime the bus has its flashing red lights on, even if the stop arm is not extended. Number of residents around the area woke up to power outages this morning after severe thunderstorms moved through southeast Minnesota in the early morning hours. A thunderstorm warning was issued for parts of Mower County around 4:15 this morning, with potential for 60 to 70 mile an hour wind gusts as the main threat. According to Freeborn Mower Electric Cooperative's outage map, more than 900 people were without power as of 7 a.m. this morning, primarily south and southwest of Austin. but it looks like most of those had been restored by 8 o'clock. Rochester Public Utilities showed more than 70

0: 500 people affected by outages as of 8 o'clock this morning, with at least 100 more in rural parts of Olmsted County, according to People's Energy Cooperative. Weather is expected to be mostly clear the rest of the day before another round of storms will be possible tomorrow night. An Austin man already in jail for attempted murder is facing new charges after allegedly assaulting a jail employee. 50-year-old Aubrey Ushera has been charged with two felony counts of assaulting a correctional employee. According to court documents, Ushera had been held in the Mower County Jail since April 1st when he was charged with attempted murder after he was accused of attacking his landlord with a kitchen knife. The new charges accuse him of staging a conflict with jail staff on August 17th and using a broomstick to hit an officer and spitting in the face of another. Ushera made his first appearance in district court on the new charges on Tuesday. His next hearing will be September 10th. Minnesota voters will decide this fall whether to increase payments to public schools from the state's permanent school fund. The roughly $2.3 billion fund paid schools $58 million last year. The constitutional amendment would increase the distribution rate from about 2.5% to 4.5% of the fund's three-year average value. Supporters say that would have meant about $33 more per student last year. The bipartisan proposal will appear on the ballot on November 3rd. A blank vote would count as a no. Minnesota Congresswoman Angie Craig is calling for congressional hearings on challenges facing American farmers. The 2nd District Democrat and Ohio Congresswoman Chantel Brown are urging the House Agriculture Committee's chair, Glenn Thompson, to examine the condition of the farm economy and possible policy changes. Craig says farmers are facing rising input costs and other economic pressures. She is the ranking Democrat on the House Ag Committee. Rising Medicaid costs are putting increasing pressure on Minnesota's state budget. Medical Assistance, Minnesota's Medicaid program, provides health coverage to more than 1.2 million people. State budget officials say Health and Human Services spending is expected to continue climbing through 2029, with Medical Assistance accounting for the largest share. The growing costs come as Minnesota also faces uncertainty over billions of dollars in federal Medicaid funding. State officials warn losing significant federal support could affect health care providers and services for vulnerable Minnesotans. A potential federal case against ICE agent Christian Castro remains unresolved. Prosecutors reportedly considered false statement and civil rights charges stemming from a January shooting in Minneapolis, but no indictment was filed before Castro was released from a Texas jail last week. Texas released Castro after Governor Greg Abbott did not act on Minnesota's extradition request within 90 days. The Justice Department says its review is ongoing and it will not rush a decision. Castro had been requested to be extradited for state charges out of Hennepin County. Minnesota-based medical device giant Medtronic is removing certain reflux monitoring devices because of a potentially serious safety problem. The FDA says some Bravo CF capsule delivery devices may fail to attach properly to a patient's esophagus or may release from the delivery system. Medtronic has reported 184 serious injuries, but no deaths linked to the issue. Healthcare providers are being told to stop using affected devices and return them to Medtronic for replacement. 66 degrees right now in Austin, headed toward a high today around 84. It is 8:27 on this Wednesday morning here on KAUS.
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4: 8:30 on this Wednesday morning. We'll get another full look at your weather forecast for the rest of the week in just a few minutes. First, a look back at this day in music history for September 2nd. On this day in 1964, the Rolling Stones recorded their version of the Willie Dixon song Little Red Rooster at Regent Sound Studios in London. The Stones version, which prominently features original member Brian Jones, became a number one hit in the UK and is the only blues song to reach the top of the British chart and became a fixture in the Stones set list for concerts and TV appearances for many years. This day in 1965, the Doors recorded their first demos in Los Angeles, cutting six songs. This day in 1971, the Grateful Dead's former manager was arrested after disappearing with more than $70,000 of the band's money. This day in 1980, San Francisco punk band The Dead Kennedys released their debut album. All songs were written by lead singer Jello Biafra, and the band's sound was heavily influenced by the Sex Pistols. This day in 1988, Willie Nelson performed at the grandstand of the Minnesota State Fair with Emmylou Harris as his opener. This day in 1989, Ozzy Osbourne was charged with threatening to kill his wife, Sharon. Ozzy was released on the condition that he immediately go to detox. The case was later dropped when the couple decided to reconcile. This day in 1991, Garth Brooks released his third studio album, Rope in the Wind, which includes the hits Rodeo, Shameless, Papa Love Mama, and The River. This day in 1992, the B-52s performed at the Minnesota State Fair alongside Milwaukee-based punk band The Violent Femmes. The B-52s were still riding the wave of their 1989 album Cosmic Thing and had just released its follow-up Good Stuff a couple months earlier. The set list included Love Shack, Rome Channel Z, and Good Stuff from those recent albums, as well as some past hits like Rock Lobster. At the time of that concert, though, vocalist Cindy Wilson was on hiatus from the band to raise her family, so she had a fill-in, late singer and actor Julie Cruz. This day in 1993, the Stone Temple Pilots won Best New Artist at the MTV Video Music Awards, while Video of the Year went to Pearl Jam's Jeremy. This day in 1995, Michael Jackson hit number one on the U.S. Singles Chart with a song written with R. Kelly, You Are Not Alone. It holds a Guinness World Record as the first song in the then 37-year history of the Billboard Hot 100 to debut at number one. Also this day in 1995, the Rock and Roll Hall of Fame opened its doors in Cleveland with a massive grand opening celebration that included a parade through downtown Cleveland.

ribbon cutting ceremony attended by Little Richard and Yoko Ono, and a massive concert at nearby Cleveland Municipal Stadium featuring Bob Dylan, James Brown, Jerry Lee Lewis, Aretha Franklin, Johnny Cash, and more. This day in 2005, Kanye West infamously criticized President George W. Bush's response to Hurricane Katrina during a televised benefit in New York when, while appearing alongside comedian Mike Myers, Kanye infamously told the audience that George Bush doesn't care about black people. That comment went out live on the East Coast but was removed from a taped version of the program that was aired on the West Coast. This day in 2012, Mark Abrahamian, the lead guitarist with Starship, died of a heart attack at age 46 following a concert in Nebraska where Starship had opened for Survivor and Boston. I only included that one for one reason, which was that my boss at the time was actually in the audience for that concert, and we certainly gave him a hard time about it when he got back afterward the next day. Some notable birthdays on September 2nd. Highly influential jazz pianist, composer, and arranger Horace Silver was born on this day in 1928. R&B singer Joe Simon, known for his Grammy-winning 1968 song The Chokin' Kind, was born on this day in 1936. Rosalind Ashford of the Vandellas is 83 years old today. Mick Kaminsky of ELO is 75 years old. Casey from Casey and JoJo is 57 years old today. Tony Thompson of High Five was born on this day in 1975. Sam Rivers of Limp Bizkit is 49 years old today. And Steve Porcaro is 69 years old today, the keyboardist, composer, original member of Toto. At 69 years old today, Porcaro also composed the music for the song Human Nature, and he produced the synthesizer for The Girl Is Mine from Michael Jackson's Thriller album.

0: Your KAUS weather forecast, mostly sunny skies this afternoon with a high around 84 degrees. Tonight, increasing cloud, chance for some rain, and a low around 70. Tomorrow, some rain likely first thing in the morning, then gradually clearing by the afternoon with a high in the mid-80s. Tomorrow night, chance for another round of thunderstorms with a low around 70. Friday will be mostly sunny, slight chance of rain with a high in the mid-80s. Then starting off Labor Day weekend, Saturday sunny, highs in the mid-80s. Sunday will be partly sunny, a chance of rain, a high in the low to mid-80s. And then Labor Day itself will have a slight chance of rain with a high right around 80. Right now in Austin, we are under mostly cloudy skies. Winds out of the southeast, just about 5 miles an hour, and it is 70 degrees on this Wednesday morning. 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
1: 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You know, music has always been a huge part of my life. 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Music has allowed me to travel around the world and to meet a lot of interesting people. So don't let anybody tell you that your dreams aren't possible, because they are. This message is brought to you by the U.S. Air Force.
2: Just about 8:44 on this Wednesday morning. So the Vikings picked up a nice free agent signing, I think, with the addition of Kyle Van Noy to add to their linebacking core and really their pass rushing core. I think this has a chance to be a sneaky good pickup for the Vikings. Van Noy had a down year last year, but it was just 2 years ago. He had a career season, 12 and a half sacks. And you look at the pass rushers on the roster right now. Of course, you got Andrew Van Ginkle on one side. Dallas Turner, by all accounts, has been one of the stars of training camp. He looks poised to have a breakout year. Once you get past those two, there's really no depth among the pass rushers on the team. And I think Van Noy could really be a great part as a guy who he's probably not going to be an every down kind of guy, but you get into especially obvious passing situations and want to have another pass rusher on there. I think he can bring him in. I think he can make a difference. And I think you can really look at his down year last year. And yeah, he's 35 years old, which, you know, is not ancient, but by football standards, it's getting up there. But I think the bigger issue last year, he did have a hamstring injury early in the year, caused him to miss a couple of games. And, you know, that's an injury that can linger all throughout a season, even if you're healthy enough to get back into action. So I think you can certainly look at it and say, well, that's probably at least part of why he wasn't able to do very much last year. But I think you bring him in as a rotational piece, pass rusher on those obvious passing downs, and reuniting him with Brian Flores, I think he's got a chance to be a great pickup here for the Vikings as yeah, football season's upon us, man. It's going to be a lot of fun. Of course, tomorrow night, the Gophers have their season opener. Eastern Illinois, a Thursday night game. You know, a game that the Gophers should win comfortably. I think the big thing is just, you know, hopefully they come out, they look strong, they look sharp, and just blow the doors off of a lesser opponent, I think is what you really want to see out of the Gophers tomorrow night. Of course, that'll be a 7 o'clock kickoff tomorrow right here on KAUS 1480. And then we start the high school season Friday night. Austin Packers will kick things off at home against New Ulm. 7 o'clock kickoff Friday here on KAUS 1480. So hope you'll join us for all the action coming up this week as football season officially arrives tomorrow.
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2: Well, you know, it's hard to believe in the year 2026 there are people who still don't realize that making jokes about having weapons at an airport are a bad idea, but here we are. And guess what? It happened in Florida. Who could have ever guessed? A 52-year-old man was arrested Sunday after making a joke to an American Airlines employee at the Miami airport. The ticket agent asked, "Do you have any dangerous goods?" The man at first gave the correct answer of no, but then decided to be hilarious and added, "I have a grenade," and started laughing. Oddly enough, airports don't really have a sense of humor about that kind of thing, and a bomb detection dog was brought in to check his luggage. Told police he was just joking around, but not a good excuse, and he was charged with making a false report about placing a bomb. One day later, it happened again at the same airport for basically the same joke, this time a 33-year-old man. When the agent asked, "Do you have any lithium-ion batteries or incendiary devices in the bag?" he said, "No, but I have a bomb." Look, man, I thought everybody understood this by now. The TSA is mostly ineffective security theater, but they don't really have a sense of humor about these things when you just serve something up to them like that. Just don't do it.

0: Imagine a disease that affects more than 10 million Americans, yet few know its name. 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

0: My name is Luis Fonsi. A lot of people don't know enough about Alzheimer's and dementias. We've seen it in movies, we all know somebody, but there's a lot of information that people still don't know. 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Don't be afraid to get help. Don't be afraid to put it out in the open, because it will be better for them and for their loved ones.
1: Con la certeza que respiro, te amaré.
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2: Kara Hart with Ag News on Brownfield. A lot's changed over the last 100 years. One thing that hasn't, Pioneer and its commitment to you. Thank you for trusting their people and products in your fields. An ag economist says he's not ruling out the possibility of $6 corn as harvest gets underway. Ben Brown with University of Missouri Extension tells Brownfield the corn market's been relatively strong the last few weeks, and
3: we did break through some great technical resistance here at the end of August when we look at the month-over-month numbers.
2: He says he's expecting USDA to lower both corn and soybean yield estimates in September as the agency factors in objective field data into its estimates. He says some farmers have been making sales ahead of and during harvest.
3: I think we are selling into this rally. I would certainly hope that producers would reward themselves, but I do also know that there's a psychological barrier that when corn's rallying, why sell now when it's

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1: The calendar, you have to just go out and take it out.
2: In Central Iowa, Mark Dorenkamp, Brownfield.
3: Thanks, Mark. An Iowa State University Extension agronomist says the state's first case of red crown rot infection has been confirmed. Rebecca Vitito says the soybean disease was identified in a Des Moines County field in late August.
4: We look towards the base of the plant. If it's red crown rot, we're going to see more of a red discoloration at the base of that soybean plant, whereas we won't see that red discoloration with sudden death syndrome.
3: She says red crown rot continues to be discovered in soybean fields across the Midwest and has been known to cause yield losses of 40 to 60%.
4: But our neighboring states have seen red crown rot the last couple of years, so I'm guessing that that's not the only field with it. So just encouraging people to go out and look.
3: Vitito says seed treatments and crop rotations are the recommended management strategies for the disease. The Iowa Soybean Association is offering free testing of suspected red crown rot samples. I'm Kara Hart for Brownfield.
5: 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Twins back in action tonight, going for a series sweep against the Tigers. We'll have that this evening, pregame at 6, first pitch 6:40 here on KAUS 1480. 71 degrees right now in Austin, headed toward a high around 84. I'm Andrew Lacey. Thanks for starting your day off with us. I'll talk to you tomorrow. Have a great day.
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6: Ain't nobody gonna overlook Clemson. 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
1: About 10 minutes away from ESPN MLB Insider, Buster Olney joining the show. Talk about this Angels sale. Stan Kroenke is continuing to add Infinity Stones to the gauntlet. Mike Trout sounds, this is the happiest I've heard Mike Trout sound in years, talking about how necessary the sale was for a guy that I thought was just content to ride it out, being highly paid and existing in obscurity out there. He sounded pumped.
2: I love Stan Kroenke. What, I think he's worth about $24 billion, just his ownership in different sports franchises. He gets it. He gets it.
1: Well, he certainly gets how to turn them around quickly. Yeah. I think for Angels fans, as we're hearing the Golics, Mike Golic Jr., Mike Golic Sr., check us out at ESPN Radio, the ESPN app. I do have to imagine there is a portion of the Angels fan base that is excited about what this could potentially mean. At a time where, oh, by the way, you look at the Dodgers and everything going on with the Mark Walters situation, there looks to be a bit of instability going into a time where, you know, we might lose baseball completely next year. Yeah, so it's kicking this can way down the road. But very interesting times around here. Very interesting on our show as we get set to talk about some NFL contracts. We asked you for the most useless information that you know in honor

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0: terrible attitude, not terrible attitude, very good attitude, but a 15-year-old attitude. Need to know what level of beater car he deserves. Like, should it be like four spare tires on the car? Should it be just something like a Pinto? What kind of level of beater car should a 15-year-old, 16-year-old boy need to have?
1: Well, that's a good question. You want to have good tires on it. I mean, you don't want throw the kid out there in a death trap.
2: I don't think he was literally meaning putting him out there on four spare tires. Good, because, again, for the legality of this segment here, none of this is legally binding advice.
1: Exactly. Oh, I mean, got to be a cheap car. But what I did with the kids, I didn't get them anything fancy, but I did get them like smaller, not big SUVs, but SUVs. For some reason, I always felt safer. Me and your mother felt safer in you guys driving a bigger car. Well, so that was one thing that we did.
2: I do think part of that is dependent on, he's calling from South Carolina, where we grew up in the Northeast. So having an SUV, having the four-wheel drive, that for the winter definitely helped out a lot. GMC Envoy, first car for your boy. Loved that thing to death and certainly rode the rails off of it. But I what is a good first car for people? Like, I feel like something nice, like a Nissan Altima, good, safe, sensible car. Devin, Bubba, do you guys remember your first car?
3: Sure do. I had a green Toyota Corolla.
2: Ooh.
3: Very reliable, got me to point A and B, safe, you know, had good ratings. I would recommend, like you just said, like a sedan that has good safety ratings, that's not going to blow out the bank, you know. There's some options for you, Ryan.
2: Absolutely. Love that one there. So I'm a big fan. Listen, as someone that drove a Highlander all through college, incredibly safe, sensitive car, too.
1: Yes.
2: So can't go wrong there. All right, interesting. And that's a good, you listen, a guy calling in with a mouthful of food on this show.
1: That's
2: perfect. The perfect caller for the Golwoods. You don't ever have to apologize for that. So 888-729-3776, 888-SAY-ESPN if you got more of those. Coming up next, Les Marshall Newhouse, if you ever knew about video board shenanigans in Foxborough, next here on the show.
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8: Here's your total security of Southern Minnesota weather forecast. I'm meteorologist Megan Mulford. High temperatures reach up to 84 today under mainly clear skies. Winds out of the southwest, 5 to 10 miles an hour. Mainly clear skies again tonight. Chance of thunderstorms. Lows level off around 69. Sunshine mixed with clouds at times tomorrow. Chance of thunderstorms. Highs level off around 84. From the Weatherology Weather Center, I'm meteorologist Megan Mulford. Right now, 71.
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0: recall on frozen blueberries sold at Publix to its most severe Class 1 risk level. The agency is warning of potential E. coli contamination that carries a reasonable probability of serious illness or death. Shoppers are urged to either throw out the affected berries or return them for a full refund. And Apple Music is announcing that it will start tagging songs with a Made with AI label later this year. Record labels and distributors will now be required to flag any tracks where AI was used to create a significant portion of the material.
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1: Oh, wow.
0: He still pulled it off. 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
0: Yeah. 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
1: Oh.
0: All-time stuff right there. 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
5: I'm Dan Loney with Your Money Now. Energy Secretary Chris Wright told CNBC today that oil exports through the Strait of Hormuz have reached 17 million barrels on Monday, and that would be the most in a day since the war with Iran started. The pre-war average was around 20 million barrels a day. Wright added that the U.S. protected corridor in the Strait has helped increase the level of traffic. Southwest Airlines will be adding airport lounges in 4 airports as a way to hopefully lure flyers to a new high-end credit card it will start offering next year. JPMorgan Chase will issue the card and is partnering with Southwest on the lounges, which will be located in Austin, Texas, Baltimore, Nashville, Tennessee, and Honolulu. Those lounges should open late next year. Stocks are rebounding higher so far today. The Dow Industrial Average is up more than 300 points. The NASDAQ is up right around 100 points. Oil is slightly higher. West Texas crude up 0.25% at $90 a barrel. That's Your Money Now.
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1: Here's the total security of Southern Minnesota weather forecast. I'm meteorologist Megan Mulford. High temperatures reach up to 84 today under mainly clear skies. Winds out of the southwest, 5 to 10 miles an hour. Mainly clear skies again tonight. Chance of thunderstorms. Lows level off around 69. Sunshine mixed with clouds at times tomorrow. Chance of thunderstorms. Highs level off around 84. From the Weatherology Weather Center, I'm meteorologist Megan Mulford. Right now, it's 77 degrees.
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2: A measure delaying a federal hemp ban is headed to President Trump's desk after passing Congress. Minnesota Senator Amy Klobuchar helped secure the provision, which delays the ban until December 11th, while prohibiting synthetic hemp derivatives. Klobuchar says the delay gives Minnesota farmers, brewers, and small businesses more certainty while Congress works toward a long-term solution. Harvest is just around the corner for Minnesota's dry bean growers, with farmers optimistic about this year's crop. Dan Oden raises black beans in Kandiyohi County.
3: There's lots of foliage. The crop looks from the road, you know, like a bumper crop. But I think that we did lose some blossoms just from the hot weather that we had. But it's definitely going to be a good above average crop. So looking forward to getting into it.
2: Meanwhile, oat harvest is underway and is 95% complete, according to the latest USDA report. This is MNN.
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0: 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I was clearing a weapons cache in Haditha, Iraq, when the building collapsed on me, burying me alive. 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
2: 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And coming up next, is there rain in your weekend forecast? 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

0: 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Okay, so here's the scoop. We're barely off and running on this program. That was fun with Baker. And when we come back, Dana White will come out of the green room and Michael Irvin will join us to talk about what the man who runs the UFC, and we'll talk about that Garcia versus Ben fight. You've got Noche UFC coming up too. So much to talk about with Dana White coming up.
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2: Here's the total security of Southern Minnesota weather forecast. I'm meteorologist Megan Mulford. High temperatures reach up to 84 this afternoon. Under mainly clear skies, winds out of the southwest, 5 to 10 miles an hour. Mainly clear skies tonight, chance of thunderstorms, lows level off around 69. A blend of clouds and sun tomorrow, chance of thunderstorms, highs level off around 84. From the Weatherology Weather Center, I'm staff meteorologist Megan Mulford. Right now, it's 75 degrees.
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0: Doesn't sound very on brand.
1: Well, that's a Philadelphia 76er fan over there, and TJ Jefferson, and trust me, as a Knicks fan, we like going to Philadelphia as well. Show up quite en masse. All right, so let's hit everything here one more time. You're wearing this shirt, Ryan Garcia versus Conor Benn, taking place Saturday, September 12th in Vegas. Meanwhile, earlier in the day, Noche UFC, Silva versus Delgado. That's the event that's at the top of Flowchart there in the Desert Diamond Arena, both exclusively on Paramount Plus. You're going to physically be at both, correct?
2: Yes, sir. And I will be at both.
1: Then the next week, you'll be back here in L.A.?
2: I will.
1: Okay, very good. And that, by the way, that's the first UFC event at Crypto? I didn't know that. Crypto, it's formerly Staples Center since,
2: yeah.
1: since they changed
2: it. Oh, yeah, yeah, okay, yeah, okay, yes, yes.
1: Basically. All right, it's still the same building otherwise. And that's on Paramount Plus as well. Am I missing anything?
2: No, sir.
1: Okay.
2: We nailed it. Thank you. Thanks for having me. Good to see you again.
1: Good to see
2: Congrats
1: you.
2: Congrats on all your success.
1: Thanks. Right back at you as well. We're the same age.
2: Yeah, oh, yeah.
1: Yeah, I know, for sure. I'm just a little bit younger on the kids department than you. President of UFC Dana White is here along with Michael Irvin as well. Sure. Thought the White House references about his podcast on Netflix.
3: I just threw it out. I appreciate that.
1: All right, we're back on the Rich Eisen Show here on Disney Plus and the ESPN app in a moment.
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8: I'm Dan Loney with Your Money Now. American Airlines is upgrading its largest planes. It has retrofitted its Boeing 777-300 class to now have 144 premium seats, including 70 lay-flat seats with sliding doors. American is making this move as it plays catch-up with its rivals and brings in more high-spending travelers. Chevron has been assigned two more oil fields in Venezuela, and that'll up its production to 600,000 barrels a day over the next 5 years. Currently, Chevron is producing around 280,000 barrels a day. A federal judge has rejected a request by the Justice Department to dismantle Google's online advertising business. It's the second time the tech giant has avoided divestiture after being found holding an illegal monopoly. The move is expected to curb Google's ability to control how public publishers use its technology. Wall Street is higher across the board. The Dow Industrial Average is up more than 200 points. The NASDAQ is up right around 100. And that is Your Money Now.
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3: 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I'm Dr. Eve DeRosso, Chairman of Emergency Medicine at Lenox Hill Hospital. COVID-19 has taken a heavy toll on the Black community. To be able to tell them with authority that I felt safe enough to be the first and that I did my research and, hey, look, I'm like you, I understand you, I think made a big difference. The vaccines are lifesavers, but their protection can decline with time, and that's why booster shots are so important. Boosters increase the level of immune response in people who are vaccinated. With Omicron, vaccine effectiveness against hospitalization was 91% after a booster. Everyone age 5 and up should be vaccinated, and everyone age 12 and up should get a booster dose. Your best protection against COVID-19 is to stay up to date on your COVID-19 vaccinations, including booster shots. That means you'll have more protection against COVID-19 and could avoid running into me in the ER. For more information, visit covidvaccineproject.org.

0: 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Direct cash cattle trade activity remains quiet. Bids haven't surfaced yet, but packer interest could improve throughout the day. Asking prices yesterday were at $225 live in the South, but the rest of cattle country was quiet. Nothing has been restated today. Significant trade volume isn't expected until the latter half of the week. Box beef was mixed at midday with solid and light demand for moderate offerings. Choice up 230 at 382.05. Select was 281 lower at 357.64. At the Phillip Livestock Auction in South Dakota, no market comparison was available, but the USDA says demand was good in-house and moderate online. The market was moderate to active. Medium and large one-feeder steers, 514 to 522 pounds, brought $440 to $466. Feeder steers, 582 to 594 pounds, brought $422 to $432.50. Medium and large one feeder heifers, 557 to 569 pounds, brought $373 to $385. Cash hogs are higher at midday with decent negotiated purchases. Processors appear to be a bit more aggressive in their procurement efforts. Demand continues to play a big role in the market. And while there have been some bright spots, there are some lingering concerns about long-term strength. Hog weights jumped more than 2 pounds this week and are also 3.5 pounds higher than year-ago levels. Bears and yields at the National Daily Direct were up 75 cents with a weighted average of 90.39. Prices at the regional direct markets were not reported due to confidentiality. Butcher hog prices at the Midwest cash markets are steady at $66. At Illinois, slaughter sows were steady with moderate demand for moderate offerings at $43 to $55. Bears and gilts were steady with moderate demand for moderate offerings at $55 to $65. And pork values were lower at midday, down $1.79 at $96.11. Bellies dropped nearly $9 to start the day. This program is brought to you by John Deere. John Deere is proud to support the American farmers and ranchers who harvest our future year in and year out. I'm Megan Grebner for Brownfield.
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3: Here's your total security of Southern Minnesota weather forecast. I'm meteorologist Megan Mulford. Mainly sunny skies this afternoon, with daytime highs approaching 84. South winds 5 to 10 miles an hour. Mainly clear skies again tonight. Slight chance of thunderstorms. Lows dip down to about 68. Chance of thunderstorms tomorrow. Highs level off around 85. Sunshine mixed with clouds at times. From the Weatherology Weather Center, I'm staff meteorologist Megan Mulford. Right now, it's 81 degrees.
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12: The jury remains deadlocked. On Lisa Brady, Fox News. At the Lindsey Clancy murder trial in Massachusetts, the jury just telling the judge for the second time since yesterday they cannot reach a unanimous decision over the killings of Clancy's three young children. The judge telling them again to keep trying, but using an instruction that means it's the last chance to reach a verdict. It's day five of deliberations.
13: They have to consider whether or not Lindsey Clancy is criminally responsible for strangling her three children. Did she know what she was doing was wrong, and could she control her actions? And then after they answer that question, if they do find her criminally responsible, they then have to decide what to charge her with: first degree murder, second degree murder, or manslaughter.
12: Fox's Brian Yenis at the courthouse in Plymouth. The jury already deliberating for about 27 hours in all, including about 10 hours since first telling the judge they were deadlocked yesterday morning. Meantime, an arraignment was held this morning for a woman accused of trying to film anonymous jurors outside the courthouse. She was released and ordered to stay away and could face years in prison if convicted. President Trump appears to suggest it may only be a matter of time before Iran's leaders face an uprising and possible overthrow.
14: The regime is

0: Why do you suppose I just hurled a chair at your head, Neiman?
1: Why so serious?
2: This is the guy behind the guy behind the guy.
3: Using his vast knowledge of history and politics, we start our day off right with motivational speaker Richard Battle.
4: Love having him on the program. Mr. Battle, how are you today?
5: Good morning. We're doing fantastic. Thank you for having us bat lead off again on this pre-Labor Day episode.
4: And I want to talk about Labor Day because we're going to play this on Labor Day, by the way, so keep that in mind. Weirdest thing happened. So this weekend I have Big Guy Weekend, and that's where just guys I went to high school with, we get together once a year. Anyway, there's this kid on, just before we started, I don't know if you saw me, I yelled, let's go. And there's this kid called Down Syndrome Golfer on the internet, you know, Facebook or something. Down Syndrome. He's a kid with Down Syndrome. Great guy. Jared's his name. Anyway, he goes by Down Syndrome Golfer. Everyone must watch this kid. Probably a better golfer than me. You got to be quite frank. I don't think I'd pay him for money. But he goes, par four, 350 yards, driver, let's go. And that's his little catchphrase, let's go. And I start watching him laughing. He's hilarious. He shoots him down the middle, and then go to the next thing. His dad's taping, 175 yards to go, 7-iron, let's go. And he'll miss a par. Doesn't matter. Put it behind you. Let's go. That's his whole gig. So he starts catching on. And now, like, Callaway Golf, he gets brand new clubs from them. He gets his outfit. He dresses like John Daly, just everything right. Want to thank these guys for my new shirt. You can get it from. He's a human walking cash machine for these people because he's hilarious. And my buddies had not seen it yet. So I showed him over the weekend. Now I catch myself three times a day yelling, let's go. I'm weird. I get that. That's what I was doing before you started. But let's go with this Labor Day. I just want people to watch Down Syndrome Golfer on Facebook. Got that off my chest. Labor Day, I presume, probably written in one of the books you wrote somewhere, Made in America by Americans, not Americans. You pro Labor Day? Taking days off seems like we're not very productive.
5: Well, I like everyone having their own choice of sure. What they do. And Labor Day to me is a special holiday because of the free enterprise system. And that's the main thing. So many people want to make it labor versus capital. And I don't believe we can. We need both and we need the customers. And so that's what's so important. It's all in balance because of free enterprise. And in socialist type countries, you may celebrate labor, but you're limited because the government's controlling the capital.
4: So to keep it fair, we must also have Capital Day, the Capitalist Day. So we'd have a day off for those that are the entrepreneurs of the world. And I'm just looking for days off. I don't know. That'd be great. And then, like you say, it's a three-pronged sort of thing. You got the consumer. We should have Consumer Day. Just get 3 days off. Yeah. Okay. That's good, Ben. You're the historian. When did all this start? When do we start Labor Day? I mean, this isn't a relative. Well, I guess I was feeling this is probably like the 40s kind of thing, but this is probably older than that, isn't it?
5: Oh, it's much earlier than that. And really? So it was a product, I believe, of the Industrial Revolution as we really? Started to grow and build things with interchangeable parts that Eli Whitney helped invent in the mid-1800s. Our productivity went off the charts, and so that's when you had the Gilded Age, and you had all these barons, John D. Rockefeller and Vanderbilts and all these people with the money. And so labor stood up and started demanding some better treatment because they wanted their share of all this productivity and profit. And so the first federal holiday for Labor Day was 1894. Hard to believe it was that long ago.
4: See, that is such a okay, seriously, because I believe you and I don't believe what I was taught in my history class. I thought Labor Day was a union thing. That's why I thought it was probably like the 40s or 50s, 1940s or 50s. This was 1894. Were there even unions back then? Or are you just saying regular old worker bees just said, this is enough. Somebody treat me right.
5: The unions were forming back in those days. And so the unions want us to believe that this is a union-type holiday, that the unions got this for Americans, and I think they had an effect on it and everything else. But I also think that the capitalists recognized that they needed labor. And the best capitalists don't take advantage of labor, but help labor. So I think of what I call the Musk millionaires. The Musk millionaires are people that have worked for Elon Musk, and there are

0: hundreds, if not thousands of them, who go to work for him and work their tails off in some new venture. And when that venture takes off, like SpaceX or Tesla or so many of these other companies, all of a sudden these workers are instant millionaires. Where else but the United States with our free enterprise system can that occur? It can't. And that's what we ought to remember as well. We can choose. It's a free exchange, a voluntary exchange of labor for capital. Each person independently can choose. And unlike other countries, we're not restricted. If we choose someplace when we're 20 years old, we're not sentenced to stay there for the rest of our lives. We have mobility.
1: And the industrial revolution that you're talking about, you know, putting pieces together, didn't that actually make the middle class? I mean, really, in America or around the world, you either had or you had not. There wasn't any real middle class. Isn't that what developed the whole middle class that we have today, that, you know, the biggest swath of people now is in the middle?
0: Well, the free enterprise system gave each of us an opportunity to take that Americano spirit in us and exercise it. And by doing that, yes, the middle class was formed. And that's one of our greatest protections of freedom, because if you look at countries that are under tyrants and totalitarian governments, there is no middle class. And the people that want to take us there, either on the left or the right, want to get rid of the middle class, because that's the bulwark that protects our freedoms.
1: And I think a lot of people don't understand, too, even in socialist countries where they get a lot more stuff, maybe it's not complete socialism, but more socialistic countries, they do it at the price of wages, right? There's no free lunch. If you're going to get all the socialist stuff, your wages are going to be lower because we can't pay for it all.
0: Well, it was interesting. One time I was on vacation and I met a couple from Australia. And we were talking about things in our different countries, and they had just gone to New York City. Mm-hmm. And they couldn't believe how cheap everything was in New York City.
1: Really?
0: And, of course, we Americans, we look at New York City as being the most expensive place in the United States.
1: Yeah.
0: Well, the reason they thought it was cheap is because they got all this free health care and free government services, but they didn't really realize that they were paying for it.
1: Yeah. On just the other way. Yeah, everybody, you're going to find it one way or the other. So when we celebrate Labor Day, what is it we should be celebrating?
0: Well, I think we ought to be celebrating our freedom. We ought to celebrate that every day, but we're not forced to be anywhere. There is no indentured servitude anymore. There's no debtor's prison. There's no slavery anymore. We every day get to make a choice of what we do work-wise, what we do to improve ourselves, to be better tomorrow, to find better work opportunities. And the people who succeed the most are the ones that are continuously learning, continuously advancing and trying different things. Sometimes we have obligations that restrict our freedoms a little bit because we got to make sure we make that nut, if you will, every month. But we've got the freedom and we're not restricted over our lifetimes. And I think that's so essential because so many other countries, whatever your dad was, you are.
1: Yeah.
0: And there is no mobility whatsoever.
1: All right. Well, we've got to go to break. When we come back, we'll talk more about this. We're talking about Labor Day, how it started. I'm just already stunned. 1894. Yeah, it's 6 years before I thought it was. We'll talk more about Labor Day right after this. I've got him. Richard Battle.
2: 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And you're in luck, because that's exactly who we are. Your friends at the Capitol. 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
0: It's nice to know a guy that knows a guy. Al Travis.
5: We know him and love him. He's Richard Battle. Book idea. Book idea. Book alert. Book idea just for you, Mr. Battle. Here's my thing, because we're sitting here talking about Labor Day. And I didn't even know about this stuff in Labor Day. I knew about Labor Day, but I didn't know anywhere near what it was about or these things we're going to talk about, what you should think about here in Labor Day. You should write a book, not just Americans who made America, the things that made America. You'd start with the Constitution, explain some of the big stuff, the Bill of Rights, and some of those we changed and changed back, but that's what makes America great. We celebrate labor. You should do a whole book on the things that make America. What do you think?
6: I like that idea. Let me follow that in mind.
5: And you put it, a lot of people did a lot of things, but a lot of the things they did are what make us great even later on. I love this idea Labor Day wasn't, a union thing. This was labor got together and said, we need a day off. We want to show bosses, you know, we're an equal part of the equation. That's what we should be teaching kids in school. That's what Richard Battle's next book should be about. What should the public know? I love this. What should the public know about business and labor?
6: I think one of the things that happens is that we don't know enough about business. And we even see this in our elected leaders sometimes. They've never even run a lemonade stand out in front of their house during the summer, and so they have no clue. Yeah. And the things that business people have to do as far as cost, revenue does not equal profits. Yeah. You have cost associated. You have cost of regulations from the government telling you things you've got to do as well that we need to educate people on. There is a social responsibility thing that's being put on businesses, and most people don't recognize that successful businesses freely donate to things like Little League and the Girl Scouts, libraries. Andrew Carnegie built hundreds of libraries. John D. Rockefeller, we talked about a few weeks back, donated millions of dollars. The Ford Foundation donates millions of dollars every year. But people on the left are trying to raise taxes so much so that government can make those decisions of where those dollars go instead of individuals like you and I in the audience making decisions of where our capital goes that we got in exchange for our labor. And that's what they're trying to do to businesses is take that freedom away and make it a government issue versus individuals or companies.
5: I don't think enough schools have business classes that describe just what you're saying and how it works. You can do it from both sides, how labor fits in and what labor gets out of or what they do. I think business classes, much like finances classes, we don't teach enough of it in America.
6: Well, absolutely not. I can remember years ago, back when you had savings accounts, where you had a savings book.

0: Yeah.
1: and being in school, and one day a week you'd bring your nickel or dime or quarter and you would give it to the teacher and she'd log it in your little savings book, and then that would go into an account at the local bank to teach you banking in elementary school, basically. And there needs to be things that teaches young people about those things and all these variables, and it's not just money grows on trees, as some people believe.
0: Yeah. So the celebration of Labor Day, I like the idea of taking a day off. It's interesting. I mean, some people do, some people don't. We will be here, by the way, and this show will be playing, Mr. Battle, just so you know. Anything else you want to say about Labor Day before we go out? I want to make sure people know about your book, because that's a big part of your labor right there.
1: Well, I think that the great thing is we remember we have a Labor Day because of this great country and the gifts we've been given. And so we need to remember that as part of our celebration of labor.
0: And the other thing we need to remember this Labor Day is you should actually, if you've got the wherewithal, get the 4-book set by Americans, not Americans, all 4 books right up through the 20th century, and get them for your family, get them for the personal library. I love the fact they sit on my shelf. You can get them engraved, not engraved. What do you call
1: inscribed.
0: Inscribed. Yeah, engraved stuff on paper. Inscribed. And what a great thing to have in your library at your house for your kids, your grandkids to read. And if you really want to help out, buy a set for your local school library. These are great books, Mr. Battle. And I think the next one should be on all the things that make America that are different than other countries. Just throw it out there. Just a thought.
1: Well, I appreciate that. And what we're trying to do is help parents and grandparents teach the next generations about these people and what they did so they'll love the country.
0: Yeah.
1: So that they will understand what people who came before us did to gift us this great freedom. And richardbattle.com, all the books are signed, or you can email me, richard@richardbattle.com, to request an inscription. And then if you go to Amazon, the books are not only in paperback, but Kindle and audio versions as well.
0: And because we were talking about it before we went on Green Room Talk, you're available to do speeches and that sort of thing about it, right? I mean, I'm going to throw out Daughters of American Revolution. You do stuff like that. You go there and talk history with people that in history. You do that, and how does someone get you to do it for them?
1: Well, they can email me, richard@richardbattle.com. Go to the website. You can see some of the things we're doing. And if you have an interest, we'd love to come speak to your group. We do leadership presentations, all kinds of different topics as well.
0: You do a prayer exercise in Texas. It's kind of cool. I mean,
1: well, fortunately, the last 6 years, I've been the MC for the governor's prayer breakfast, the National Day of Prayer Week.
0: Yeah. So what I'm saying is this isn't a one-off, this thing you just like to do. You do this around the country. You do this all the time, and it's the ability to talk smart about history. And, again, that American-do spirit. If you need that for your organization, go to richard@richardbattle.com. Get a hold of him today.
1: Well, thank you very much. God bless America, and happy Labor Day to everybody.
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5: I'm Dan Loney with Your Money Now. New York City is banning the use of artificial intelligence in public school classrooms through middle school. It's going to be a one-year ban while officials study the impact of the technology, so no student from preschool through eighth grade can use it in the classroom. That includes about 600,000 students. Chatbots are prohibited across all grades. Schools are also going to implement new screen time limits. Uber is cutting 10% of its workforce as it looks to become simpler and faster. CEO Dara Khosrowshahi said this move will also allow it to invest in new growth opportunities and that the move should not be connected to artificial intelligence.

0: Wall Street stocks are higher as bond yields have eased a bit. The Dow Industrial Average is up more than 250 points. The NASDAQ is up by more than 100. Oil prices are moving higher, with West Texas crude up almost 1% at $91 a barrel. And that's your money now.
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8: 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We're going to see how we do. 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
11: Hello there. The greatest trick the devil ever pulled was convincing the world he didn't exist.
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14: Good morning, Vietnam!
15: It's the Al Travis Show, and not just my favorite guest, but evidently everyone else's. She's Allison Nessie. Allison, how are you?
16: I'm doing well. Good morning.
15: We don't go viral here. I don't really necessarily understand what all that means. Got a lot of hits, but yours last week did, for whatever reason, and I'm thinking it's the boxing references. I think people enjoy you know, talking the sweet science.
16: Oh, okay, because I don't know what I said last week that would spark in intrigue or interest, but
15: The boxing thing is not going to go anywhere near as good this week, because I'm going to start with that so we can get over it. I thought it was a wonderful analogy, but I think the state fair ruins it. I think every politician thought if they stood in the box at the fair, they did their job this week. I was bored. Did you see anybody land a punch or do anything this week?
16: No, not land a punch amongst each other, but at least they're showing up.
15: Take this. I saw Amy Klobuchar and her husband eat an apple. It was we're at the fair and had an apple. Good golly, good for you. If one person votes for you because you ate an apple, I don't want them in the state.
16: I will say, Michelle Tafoya was in her booth when I was there Sunday night, and she was chatting with folks.
15: I get it, but it makes for terrible news. Look at the paper. Oh, my gosh, they're coming up with the 10 food items under $10 to fill paper stuff. We are an election, people. Say stuff about the other people. Say stuff about yourself. I'm not ripping. Everyone has.

0: to go, but it's boring. My boxing metaphor. Okay.
1: Here, well,
0: judge number one. Amy Klobuchar, Speaker Namath, who wins round two?
1: I do want to, can I plug something quick?
0: Oh, sure.
1: Because I think it would be, today at 2:30 at the Care 11 barn, Senator Klobuchar and Speaker Namath are going to be having a housing discussion. So it's not a debate amongst each other, but at least a discussion, a candidate discussion.
0: Okay.
1: So
0: at least
1: that's something.
0: See, that's how boring this is. The boxing thing worked great the first week. Some people landed punches. I got in trouble, by the way, because I didn't stick up for every Republican down the ballot. I was trying to be a good ref or good ump.
1: Mm-hmm.
0: And I got people getting on me. You can't say that. Shush up. It's my reference. I'm calling it a draw. Give them both 10 points for the round because they went to the fair, ate apples, talked housing. Yawn me. Am I wrong?
1: You know, I can... Are we in this cycle of politics where if it's not punches, it's boring? I love to be bored with government.
0: No, you would love well, you would love very much because who you are, in my opinion, to have. And yeah. I would throw this out. The second question, we're talking about the justice with somebody. Lisa Namath comes out and she goes, "I'm going to cut $130 million in property taxes. I'm going to do the thing, and I'm going to get it by cutting the budget $1 billion." The next question, the one that I think Allison would love, where are you cutting? Right? The next question, Amy Klobuchar, my opinion. Okay, you heard what Lisa said. What are you going to do? And I'd love that. Great. Then how? That's you would love, because you're a nerd this way, you would love to find that stuff. And that's what I mean by boring. Eating apples, if you just, I don't want that to be the reason we decide on somebody. Oh, they're at the fair. They're so cute. They wear the really white shoes. I don't care. I want something, substance. Yes, come on.
1: Yeah, I can't disagree with
0: you.
1: Yeah,
0: I see, because I know you.
1: I understand.
0: I know you. You were at the fair then. Are you a fair goer?
1: Oh, I go multiple times. I love it.
0: Seriously, yep. With all those people?
1: Mm-hmm. All the people. So many people.
0: What is it?
1: Record-breaking numbers of people this year.
0: See, this is where you and I are different. I've told the story a couple times already this week. So I was on Guy Weekend this weekend, and somewhere Thursday, Friday, Saturday maybe, I got a advertisement from the fair saying, record-breaking by margins never seen before, come join us, and they showed the road with just mass humanity of people standing. You could smell this photo. It was, no, good God, no, why would I want to go with all of that being there? And then you're saying, oh, I'd love to go, it's all the people. No.
1: Yeah, I do, I love it.
0: What do you love? You can't
1: I love
0: bobbing and weaving and touching people on the road because you're trying to get across and yuck.
1: I don't know. I don't mind like weaving through people. It doesn't, you don't feel like you're in a wall of people, even though it looks like it. But I love the food. I love the animals. I love the 4-H kids. I love everything about it. Truly.
0: See, this is a city girl. Trapped in, or no, this would be a country girl trapped in a city girl body. You want to be out here. The 4-H thing, we saw those same cows out here at our county fair. And then they win, and then they get to go the same. We've seen them. The same cows.
1: Yeah.
0: So, true. It's nothing wrong. I like the weird chickens.
1: All right. They are cute.
0: So, you're going to go with me, no landed punches there? Nothing big? Can I throw the other ones out? Flanagan Tafoya. You saw Tafoya. She was at the fair. Okay. Everyone mark that box. Ellison and Schutz, anything there?
1: The ads are starting. That's all I really know.
0: That's true.
1: Yeah. Mm-hmm.
0: I think the Ellison people and the Jensen people are going to have the same rough time. Ellison did put some ads out against Ron Schutz, mm-hmm. but the guy has never been in public. It's tough. A land a punch there. I'm not saying they haven't yet, but that's the same thing with Jensen trying to get with that Filipovich guy for auditor.
1: Filipovich.
0: I never Filipovich. I'll work on it. Anyway, my point is, what do you say? I just think those are tough ads to do. You should just stick to this is what I will do for you and stop trying to find. What are you going to find against a guy who's Ron Schutz? I don't know him.
1: I think the left would not appreciate his role with the Center for the American Experiment and other activities. So there's

0: stuff there, but I understand it's harder. It's always harder to campaign against somebody who doesn't have a record.
1: If we're going to go with the boxing metaphor, and I'm going to go with this almost, well, not all the way down, but a long ways down your list. I think Senator Klobuchar could play the rope-a-dope for most of this election cycle. Go to the parade, shake some hands, go to the fair, don't screw up. And she's still Senator Klobuchar, right? I mean, it's Damoth as Goliath, David and Goliath. She's up there swinging at kneecaps trying to get Goliath. You know, you're shaking your head, but it's radio. Am I wrong here that David or Klobuchar could literally almost not do anything for this because then you can't mess up?
0: And that's she doesn't need to get scrappy. She has a record. She is raising money. She is her. I've heard her campaign speech a few times in the last week and a half. She's never been stronger or better or clearer about what she would do as governor and why she's running. So she doesn't need to throw punches.
1: Well, and I think the risk of throwing a punch, right, is if there's one thing that the right is going to throw at her, oh, she's mean, she needs to stab members sometimes, and she whatever. So great, then she throws some catty punch that didn't need to be thrown, and see, she's, you know, so I don't know that she can only mess up if she tries. Does that make any sense? If she puts something out there she shouldn't, that's when she can mess up. And I'm not saying it, that's just what I would do as her campaign guy. You have to.
0: Yep. Nope. And she is a very involved candidate, you know, some candidates, and she's been doing this for a very long time.
1: Yeah.
0: So she isn't going to mess up because she doesn't put herself into situations where she would do it, where she would.
1: Okay. And that's fair. Lisa Damoth, in my opinion, the Damoth and Goliath thing, has to throw every punch she can until she can't punch anymore. It's just the, you know, underdog role in a boxing match. You're, you know, the welterweight going up against the heavyweight champ. Is that crazy? She has to throw everything at the wall and hope something sticks.
0: Absolutely. Nope, she does. And she kind of has to be everywhere, and she has to be introducing herself to people. Everybody knows Amy Klobuchar. Yeah. She just has to keep introducing herself to folks and throwing the punches, but also she needs to introduce herself to so many Minnesotans.
1: It's so sad to say that when you were the Speaker of the House, just, you know, still is, and you have to introduce yourself. Just says a lot about us in general, and I'm not ripping all Minnesotans. Can I throw one thing out, a tactic, and I give it to her, the Dame of People, for free, but I would do this. I cannot believe the news, the papers, the newscasts aren't every time they speak to Amy Klobuchar. That's why Lisa Damoth is going to have to do it. Who are you going to nominate in your spot? Because Amy Klobuchar, whether people want to believe it or not, is a twofer vote. And that's good or bad, depending on what side you're on. She gets it. She gets the nominator to be Walt. Who goes there? Mm-hmm. To me, almost as important as fraud, almost as important as cost of living, is you're going to make a vote for two major, governor and Senate. How come we're not discussing that more? How come that isn't the thing we have to force her to say, well, if it is, I'm going to pick this or her or him, or I don't care.
0: I mean, if I'm Amy Klobuchar, I'm not talking about that until I win an election, because that seems...
1: Of course, she's not. That's my point, is she can actually do nothing. Then back to Lisa Damoth. If these are, I think, if I was a news guy, okay, what are you going to do about fraud or affordability, depending on which side you're on? And then the next thing is, okay, who's going to be your partner? Because I think that's the second biggest thing in this whole election, because it's a twofer. So I would ask, and if that they're not going to do it, I think Lisa Damoth has to go out of her way, spend whatever money she's got, because I think that's important. Is that a crazy political, if we're consulting them?
0: And I think, you know, I think people are asking, but not the major news outlets, but, you know, kind of more... You know, more local news outlets are asking that question, but
1: not getting an answer, because I can't tell you who they're putting up, and that's it's too big for me to say we can get all the way there and not have it. Now maybe at State Fair Week, we'll wait till after that, and people will start paying more attention, right? I mean, this isn't news that after the fair, things going to get down and dirty, so it should be a lot of fun. I got to go to break. I've got her, the very famous Allison Nessie, on the Al Travis Show.
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15: I've got our Allison Nessie, who is way tied to everything that goes on in the state, so this is not going to be a surprise to you. Do you know that there's an amendment, constitutional amendment thing going on this year when we vote for school funding?
16: Yes, I know all about it.
15: None of the rest of us know this. No one else in Minnesota knows this is going on. I find out today, I'm not thrilled with this, to be quite frank. Here's what I got, CCO TV. Minnesota voters decide in November whether to change how the state distributes money from permanent school fund, potentially sending more money to public schools without raising taxes. That can't be true. First off, you're going to give people more money. It's got to come from somewhere. So maybe the local schools won't have to raise taxes, but then it'll come from the state of Minnesota. I mean, you can't just give more money without taking it from somewhere. Am I cray-cray here?
16: Am I
15: getting you in trouble, by the way? You say you know this. Is this a client of yours? If it is, I'm sorry.
16: No, I know it because it passed at the legislature. So it's a public thing. Like, they passed a bill to put it on the ballot this fall. So the permanent school fund is a state fund that gets owned. The state owns a lot of land, and it leases the land for either it has minerals or farms or, you know, it just it would just increase the amount of money that comes from those leases and goes into the school fund.
15: Okay. As a true Minnesotan,

0: Do we really need constitutional amendments to do this? I presume those same people that voted to make it a constitutional amendment to do that could have just voted for it and said, let's send $33 more. This is, why are we mucking with the Constitution to do this?
1: We actually, there's a lot of restrictions of what the legislature can do that they have to be constitutionally changed. So our Constitution dictates a lot of what we can and can't do. And the legislature actually doesn't have the authority because it's the full faith and credit of the state of Minnesota. The legislature can't just do stuff with that. They actually have to go to the voters to make those decisions.
0: So this works for a while. I think it's $33 a kid. We do that for a while, and then we need to get to $50 because we're, you know, cost of living. Every 10, 15 years, we got to do another constitutional vote to do this? That doesn't seem straight. Why are we mucking with the Constitution? Okay, don't shrug your shoulders. It's radio.
1: I don't know. There are constitutional amendments kind of frequently. So
0: I didn't know it was going to be there. It's one of those things where half the people in Minnesota are going to get there and, oh, I'm voting for her, and I'm voting for her. The heck? And they're going to put a yes down. I mean, is anybody advertising pro or against it?
1: I don't know if anyone's going to be against it, but the Minnesota School Boards Association and the Rural Schools Association are heavily supportive of it.
0: Right. Mm-hmm. Well, yeah. Give us more money. Yeah. I just find it hard there's anything going on in Constitution and no one has the other side. I didn't even know what was going on. I'm just trying to be honest with you. Okay, one last thing. The paper said this day before yesterday. I just want to get your feel for it. Their article about Klobuchar and Damuth was that it's very hard to pin any of the fraud on Klobuchar. She was a U.S. senator at the time this was going on. But Damuth has somehow got to fight off Trump. When I read the story, I'm like, Trump even said out loud, I don't even know who this Damuth, the other people are. I don't know who they are. I'm a Mike Lindell guy. Isn't it easier to go with your senator who's a senator the whole time with federal funds? I thought their story was backwards. Was it or not?
1: I mean, unfortunately for Republicans this year, Donald Trump is the leader of the party and sets the agenda and the tone for the party. So that, you know, fraud is not the leader of the Democratic Party as much as it feels like it is sometimes.
0: Yeah. No, I get that. And we all, midterms are midterms. I mean, that it happens with the party in charge. But that guy actually came out and said, I'm Mr. Lindell. I don't even know those other knuckleheads. I hear they're no good. It's not really a ringing endorsement. I don't think she's got to hang her hat on what he said because she can say, he doesn't even know me.
1: She would be wise to distance herself from him, but that would be, that's just really hard for Republicans to do.
0: It is. I got to fly. I can't thank you enough for taking the time to do this with us every week. And will you be going back to Fairview between now and Labor Day?
1: I'm going back today. And I'll be there on Monday at the Youth in Government booth. Come check out this.
0: Go say hi to Allison Nessier there. I appreciate you very much, Allison. Thank you.
1: Thank you.
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9: Allison, Nessie, thank you very much. Youth, what is it? Alan, what is it? Youth is wasted on the young. Going out to the fair over and over again. That's what I did back in the day. I loved it. As you get a little older, it's like, yeah, it's a lot of walking and standing in line. And she's like, I've gone back out two more times yet. Youth is wasted on the young. I think that was what I was. Boy. Thank you to Richard Battle coming on the program. Taking a look forward. Great list of guests coming up. We'll talk all things finances with Connor and Brick by Brick. Upper Midwest Law Center, they are in the middle of it. And we're going to talk with them with the court report. Todd Burgeth will be on with sports. We'll wrap this day up with Senator Karen Housley. All that on this edition of the Al Travis Show. Got any comments or questions? 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Go figure. Kind of got a theme. Let me know what your thoughts are. More right after this.
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11: It may be the jury's last chance. Only Sabrady, Fox News, after telling the judge for the second time they're deadlocked at the Lindsay Clancy murder trial in Massachusetts, Plymouth Superior Court Judge William Sullivan delivering what's referred to as the dynamite instruction, a last push before a possible mistrial.
12: It urges a consensus, with Sullivan telling the jury no future group can do better than this one.
13: There is no reason to suppose that the case will ever be submitted to 12 persons more intelligent, more impartial, or more competent to decide it.
12: Nine women and three men are deciding between first or second degree murder, manslaughter, or finding Clancy not criminally responsible for killing her three children.
11: Fox's Grinnell Scott, day five of deliberations. President Trump isn't ruling out more strikes on Iran, but also says the renewed attacks won't last for too long.
14: We've controlled and we are controlling the Hormuz Strait.
11: Iran still claims it controls the strait and responded to yesterday's airstrikes by launching missiles and drones at U.S. allies. U.S. energy firms are pledging to invest billions of dollars in Venezuela's oil fields as part of a deal with the Trump administration.
15: Several American oil companies were on hand for a signing ceremony in Caracas between interim Venezuelan President Delcy Rodriguez and U.S. Energy Secretary Chris Wright, establishing new partnerships.
16: These are critical in starting this ball rolling of peace, opportunity, and prosperity for everyone in Venezuela.
15: The commitments from U.S. firms follows a historic agreement between Rodriguez and the Trump administration to develop more than a dozen oil fields with reserves of 65 billion barrels.
11: Fox's Jared Halpern at the White House. Critics question the legality of the partnership, and industry analysts say it could take years to develop oil production. Wall Street snaps a losing streak, the Dow up 294 at the bell. 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
4: Police in California are searching for a 14-year-old girl and her father following the murder of a baby.
5: The Monterey County Sheriff's Office says a newborn baby was found dead on the side of a road August 1st with signs of trauma. Now arrest warrants have been issued for the baby's 14-year-old mother and the teenager's father, 38-year-old Sergio Galvez Perez, who investigators say is also the father of the baby. We're told a breakthrough in the case came when flock cameras identified the car related to the investigation, which was registered to Perez and his wife, who's also been arrested and charged with child endangerment. Jeff Manasso, Fox News.
4: The largest school district in the U.S. now has a temporary ban on the use of generative AI for students through eighth grade.
6: We must ask, what helps our children learn? How can we protect their developing minds? And how do we prepare them for a world in which new technologies will be increasingly built into it?
4: New York City mayors are on Mamdani rolling out the one-year AI moratorium and new limits on screen time for younger students. Students in Seattle heading back to class after a teacher strike is avoided.
7: The Seattle Education Association and Seattle Public Schools reaching a tentative agreement late Tuesday, preventing thousands of teachers from striking and a delay of the first day of school.
8: Well, I think it was just coming back to the table and reminding ourselves that we're bargaining for our students, we're bargaining for our members, our educators.
7: Davina Diaz, a lead bargainer with the teachers union, speaking with Seattle's Fox 13 News. Ben Schuldner, Seattle Public Schools superintendent.
9: Knowing that all sides really were trying to put kids first, I think it just made sure that we did whatever we could.
7: According to the union, both sides agreed on more than 50 issues, including higher wages, class size, and better support for special education.
4: Fox's Christian Goodwin, that three-year deal still needs to be ratified by the school board and the union.
10: Here's the total security of Southern Minnesota weather forecast. I'm meteorologist Megan Mulford. Mainly sunny skies this afternoon, with daytime highs approaching 84. South winds 5 to 10 miles an hour. Mainly clear skies again tonight. Slight chance of thunderstorms. Lows dip down to about 68. Chance of thunderstorms tomorrow. Highs level off around 85. Sunshine mixed with clouds at times. From the Weatherology Weather Center, I'm staff meteorologist Megan Mulford. Currently, it's 80 degrees.
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14: Al, I'm doing well. How are you?
13: Can't complain. You a fair guy? You go to the fair a lot? You do that?
14: Went to the fair, yeah. Ended up winning tickets via bingo to the fair next year, so I guess I'm going again next year as well.
13: You went to the fair to play bingo. Are you like 70 or 75?
14: I don't know why we went to the fair. I'm not sure why anyone goes to the fair, but we went to the fair and we ended up playing bingo, and now I have tickets for next year to go to the fair. I'm not sure why I'm there.
13: All right. So it's not really
14: a lot of wandering at the fair.
13: Well, it is what you do, because you got to get from one booth to the next. So, okay, you're not a great big fair guy. Just wondering. But you won tickets because you play bingo. As a financial guy, because I have a friend of mine who, he and his wife bingo like every Friday night, and he's always coming. Ooh, won $100. Ooh.

0: Good financial advice is to put all your chips in bingo and just play bingo? Probably not.
1: I actually, the one at the fair had an ad about if you're a gambling addict, here's a line to call. that kind of surprised me, but I guess it is gambling.
0: Well, it is. That's right. Kind of give you a hard time. All right. Things to discuss today. You had one of them short thingies you put out there. And I get algorithms. I don't know how I got into the algorithm. How is it that I see every one of those little shorts you throw on? Because it is because I like your podcast.
1: You must have subscribed to the channel.
0: Okay, which is fine because this one came up and I'm like, oh, interesting. I'd like to talk about that. And I'm going to probably get it wrong, but it was called anchoring to your number. That, and you're saying like $100 or something, and then you're stuck with that. Could you explain that, what anchoring your numbers mean?
1: Yeah, so it happens in different ways, but it's one of those psychological fallacies. So basically, you inherit a stock at $100, or you buy a stock at 100, or you have a stock and it goes up to 100. Well, then it sells off, and now it's worth 60. And you swear, I'll sell it when it gets back to my number, which is 100. That's completely illogical. Just because a stock has been worth something in the past doesn't mean it will ever be worth that again. And the way you should be treating the decision is, with the money it's worth now, is that what you would buy? And if not, then you should sell. And if it is, then you can hold it. But people anchor
0: Go back to that again, maybe, because it's like, okay, if I had 100, it's down to 60. And the idea of getting back to a hondo makes me, because I'm an idiot, makes sense to me, because you're saying I bought high and I'm selling low, which is like the anti how to make money thing, right? I mean, isn't, you buy low, sell high.
1: Yeah, this is the don't buy, don't sell lower issue. If you continue to hold it because you're waiting for it to get to 100 and it continues to deteriorate, and now it's 40 and 20, you would have been better off selling at 60. So it's about not letting your emotions or your unconscious bias anchor you to a certain price when that price is maybe euphoric, pie in the sky. It will never be worth that again. Okay. So if you have $60 today, if it's worth 60, ask yourself, if I had $60 in cash, would I buy this stock at 60? And if the answer is no, might be time to sell.
0: And you're saying that, cause that's what we regular people do, right? We marry, this is a psychological thing. Some guy studied in Harvard and this has been proven, right?
1: Oh, pretty much everybody does it to some degree. Obviously training and experience can get you to recognize when you might anchor, but.
0: So I'm going to anchor you to a number, and we're going to, how many wins and losses with Minnesota Vikings? I know you're fighting. How many will they have? Because here's because when I watched that and I kind of got your gist, I literally have been saying with the Vikings, and I'm just married to them, that I really think they'll get 10, but I'm calling for 11 because I think the ball bounced our way one time. We'll get 11 wins. So that's kind of what I'm, and when I start listening to you talk with that show, it's like, I will live and die by that. Our fourth string quarterback, well, Bros will be called up from the sidelines and he'll be come back in off the, and I will be saying, just hang in there. The defense will, I will, until there's no way of getting to 11, I will, I will hang on that this team will be 11 win team.
1: And your stock will drop to 40. See, and then 30 and then 20.
0: So you're not going to give me a number that you're stuck with?
1: See, that? I think we'll get 10 wins and then we'll probably get the wild card. That's my guess. I don't think we're as bad as everyone says we are. I don't think that the other teams in our division are as good as everyone thinks they are. And I think Kyler Murray is actually a great quarterback, or can be a great quarterback. So I think this will be a lot like Sam Darnold, but way more athletic.
0: All right, fair enough. And I, again, talk football with that. But now I'm going to hold you, because do you, as the finance professional, which I presume you don't do as much of that, lock in a number thing, anchor number. I do. Like, I didn't even think about it until it was like, yeah, when I get my number for Vikings, I will go to the death for them. And I'm thinking, yeah, I remember that with this stock I bought and had convinced my father-in-law to buy, and then it had to come back or I was a terrible son. I remember doing that with numbers. But as a professional then, you and the rest at LGH Wealth Management, you weekly, however long, you look at them and say, hey, I don't think it's valued that anymore. Do you do that on a regular with just
1: about everything? Yeah, we look at stuff every week. There's one stock in particular that we own that I don't know if it's really anchoring, but I would say it's $120 stock, and right now it's trading at 52. Okay. And it's been trading, you know, in that range for over a year. We evaluate the business. We say, did something change fundamentally, or is it just out of favor right now? And that's when you want to buy it, is when no one else wants to buy it, assuming that it's a good business, assuming that it's leading in its industry, assuming that it's innovating, assuming that it's making money or going to make money.

0: So we're evaluating it as a business. Do you want to invest in this business? I always say stocks always feel kind of ethereal and like a gamble to people. The plumbing business that your neighbor has three doors down, would you give him or her, you know, your 60 bucks, your 50 grand to invest in part of that plumbing business? Well, what would you evaluate? How much money is it making? How profitable is it? Is the manager, you know, is he or she trustworthy? You know, if you actually thought about it like a business that you could get your hands around and comprehend, you'd all of a sudden people go, well, I'm investing. I'm not gambling. So that's how we operate. We invest in companies. We don't gamble on them.
1: And you're a young man. I presume that's much easier to do now than this is go a generation ago, guys in your line of work 30 years ago, because I presume all those quarterly reports and annual reports and all that, you could bring it up on any company anywhere and find out how they're, you know, you have that ability now that probably a generation.
0: There's much more information and there's much more access. Yeah. It's what do they call that? Democratized investing for sure. Yeah.
1: And is that good news or bad news? Is there too much information? I mean, for me, I go with what my Uncle Bob said. Hey, there's a great, you know, that's all I need. But I presume you could get just lost in the amount of the number of companies, the number of, how do you do that?
0: There's definitely a lot of information. Interesting. Probably the average person doesn't have that much more information, which is too bad. But the average professional probably, you know, does have access to a lot more information than 30 years ago, for sure.
1: And, are you happy with that? Does that make you happy? Or?
0: Oh, yeah. I mean, you need more information. Again, if you're investing your money or even more importantly, someone else's money, I'd like to think that's an informed decision. It better be.
1: But getting back to the overload, though, I mean, because now, and I suppose there's always worldwide funds and that sort of thing, but again, 30, 40 years ago, you didn't have the whole market of Asia that you'd have to figure out what they're doing. Yeah. And, you know, it's a worldwide and 24-hour day, right? I mean, our market's closed, but then something goes on in Europe and then over to Asia and then Russia. And can you get lost just not stop looking at the latest thing that's coming around?
0: Oh, definitely don't stop looking at it. Yeah, there's definitely, you're always just sitting on the couch reading something or whatever. But again, that's the responsibility you take on.
1: You must be real, real fun. Your wife must love that. I got to go to break. When we come back, I think Connor's a little concerned with me because since doing this program, you've gotten a few emails from me this week or texts or whatever it is, right? With all the fun things I'm seeing online. Ooh, we'll talk about that next. Connor's got a hate that he ever started this program.
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1: It's nice to know a guy that knows a guy. Al Travis.
2: We've got him, Cotter, with Brick by Brick, the podcast. 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Cotter, so I know you're going to hate me for doing this, guy. I know I sent two, three of them this week, but it's because I know you and I think they're funny. Do you, cultural reference, do you know the Christmas story, Ralphie, the kid that wanted to get a BB gun for Christmas, right?
3: Mm-hmm.
2: And in the story, he at some point gets his little orphan Annie decoder thing, and he couldn't be more excited, and he gets his first message, and he...
3: Crummy commercial.
2: Yeah, that's... Drink more Ovaltine. A crummy commercial. So I'm sitting in wherever I was, and this thing pops up in my feed, and it was a cartoon, but it was kind of like, not a child cartoon, adult cartoon thing, and it's about finances. And it kind of sucked me in. Do you know what the end of times are here? Did you know that? I don't know. It was a cartoon, but the end of times are here. And the end of times come every 80 years, which is interesting. Anyway, I start going down this thing. This little rabbit hole, this thing. I'm like, wow, what's going on? I follow. At the end, well, you just got to buy gold, God. I'm like, a stupid commercial? I spent 15 minutes watching this guy just explain to me since Roman times. Yep. It's a stupid commercial. I was so mad. But now, I watched a 20-minute video, so every third video in my reel now is another cartoon about the end of times. And they go, how do you fight that crap? Because it's now everything on my phone. Everything, Connor.
3: Yeah. Careful what you watch, Al.
2: What? Well, see, in your moment, it was Remedy. So the next two I watched because I'm, like, trying to guess where they're going to go, and I was waiting. This is, like, the nuclear bomb of our time, and it showed up. Cartoon drawing of a nuclear bomb and how times were over. I was waiting to see if it would be there, and it was, but that only makes me get more of those videos. I guess my point is...
3: Got to get you to algorithm training.
2: Yeah, start watching things with puppies in it. No, but I guess my point is, let's say I watched that until it scared me so bad I just turned out. I didn't get to the commercial part, right? Hey, you got to buy gold. I'm working with Connor. This is all over. It's the end. We can't even go back. They said we're past midnight. It's over. It's done. How do you combat something I see on the internet and say, relax, Al, not quite over? And it was the whole $40 trillion. All that. Stop, Al. We're going to be okay for the next month. Let's see what happens. How do you get me off that cliff? Because I watched the whole 20.
3: Yeah, well, hopefully the clients that come and work with us trust us to some degree, and we can talk through why that is just scare tactics to get you to buy something from this company. Gold is a weird one where it seems like everybody's got a commercial, and they're always trying to hawk whatever coin. I don't see a lot of commercials for other investments, but that's the one that you tend to see.
2: Oh, you know why? Because since the Roman times, this has handled inflation.
3: Because older people who potentially like gold watch TV where commercials are. And you on Facebook, apparently. Yeah.
2: Okay, don't get on me, but I'm just saying that it's hilarious. Now I see all of these. They're interestingly made. Now.
3: Everything in moderation.
2: Well, yeah, I get it.
3: Some gold is good. Let's not put all our money in gold. That's silly.
2: Fair enough. But then I'm going to be selling apples on the corner. They showed me the Depression from the 1920s. Connor, it's all coming around. All right, summer's over. We got to get back to planning. In your line of work, are there seasons to this? This was the thing we're supposed to talk about today. So people get busy in the summertime. Labor Day will be over on Monday. Maybe it's time to refresh our portfolio. Is this what you guys are looking for?
3: Well, I'm actually getting ready here after the holiday weekend to send out my fall portfolio review and financial plan review, calendar invites more or less, to get all our clients in to go through everything. Generally speaking, do that twice a year. The point is for people to be informed. I

0: I say that I balance transparency and losing people. And what I mean by that is if people wanted to be as nerdy about the stuff as I am, they'd do what I do. But that being said, I do want to offer at least twice a year where we sit down, have a phone call, have a Zoom. You figure out how you're, you know, you hear how your accounts are doing, see if there's changes, see if there's things that are changing your life for planning clients, especially business clients. We're talking about year end, any changes we need to make in Q4, how are estimated taxes? Do we need to, you know, move any expenses expected next year into this year for tax purposes? All that kind of stuff, anything we need to do before 12/31/26. And then roughly 6 months from now, it's not quite 6 months probably, but before tax time, we'll do another one. Nobody really wants to get together and do adult stuff in the middle of the summer. June, July, pretty quiet. You know, May, kids are getting done with school. Okay. September here, kids are going to school. But once kids are off to school, generally speaking, mom and dad are like, okay, let's do our stuff.
1: But you're very busy. You're very busy doing this stuff. But I would also think, because again, I have a wife and a kid who are both teachers now. It's back to work. It's getting back to the planning, and then you gotta. Oh, what are you gonna do with your W-2s or W-9, whatever it is you're declaring? But you know, you've got all these decisions to make. Isn't this a good time to call Connor and say, "Hey, this is where I'm at. Take a look at it. We're doing okay." Or is that gonna overload Con?
0: Yeah, I've got three teachers currently in the kind of prospects becoming clients. We're going to talk about things like their health insurance, their 403B, how does a pension work? You know, yeah, should we be doing, you know, taxes differently in terms of withholding or what should we expect? Coordinating with their tax pro to get that done or getting them a tax pro. So, yeah, I mean, there's definitely a lot of that stuff. Open enrollment happens in the fall where, you know, you can reelect different health benefits. So a lot of the corporate clients are going through that. Is there a health thing that's changing where we can save some money or something like that? So, yeah, all that stuff happens in the fall. And it's a busy month and a half because pretty much no one wants to do anything once you're within a week of Thanksgiving. And it's basically CN27. So, yeah, it's going to be a busy couple of weeks.
1: Put down a note for us to talk about next time. Do you also help businesses? If I'm a business that wants a startup program for my client, my people, I presume you'd start that at the beginning of a year, right? And say, okay, starting in 2027, we're going to do a 401k. Can you help them with that and that planning?
0: Generally speaking, yep. For sure. Yeah. Yeah. And that's for the benefit of the business owner, but also for the benefit of the business and retaining employees. And it also creates the opportunity for us to talk to them a little higher level. We can't give them all the financial advice because they're not clients, but to give them some direction and maybe get them pointed in the right direction that way.
1: Let's talk about that a little bit next time. I got to go, Connor. How does somebody get a hold of you if they wanted to say, hey, Connor, take a look at my stuff?
0: Yeah, shoot me an email, connor@lgh12.com, or give me a call, 507-525-7324, 507-525-7324.
2: 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Annuity guarantees are based on the claims-paying ability of the issuing insurance company and state agency limits. All economic and performance information is historical and not indicative of future results. Investing may involve the risk of loss of principal. Any tax advice on this show is not intended to be used by any person for the purpose of avoiding U.S. federal or state tax penalties that may be imposed on such person. Each listener should seek advice from their tax advisor or legal counsel on topics that arise from the show. The financial professionals at LGH Wealth Management are not providing legal or tax advice. Nothing should be construed as solicitation of an offer to buy securities.
3: Minnesota News Network, I'm Tasha Radel. Data centers are becoming a major issue in Minnesota, with some counties imposing moratoriums and some officials proposing changes to how the facilities are taxed. National Taxpayers Union President Pete Sapp says policymakers should be careful about singling out the industry.
4: Enacting bans on data centers or slapping higher taxes on them that other businesses don't have to pay, that's the wrong direction for a rational policy.
3: U.S. Senator Tina Smith and State Senator Rob Kupek will hear from farmers.

0: In northwestern Minnesota today about challenges facing the egg industry. The two lawmakers will tour AskGuard Organic Farm in Clay County this afternoon before meeting with local producers. Minnesotans planning a trip to Brazil are being urged to take extra precautions. The U.S. State Department has renewed its level 2 travel advisory for the country because of crime and kidnapping concerns. This is MNN.
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3: 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Nothing but talk.
4: We're a little bit more than talk anymore. We have the SAVE event coming up a week from Friday. Suicide Awareness, Voices of Education. We get them on here once a month. We talk suicide. Not a lot of folks want to spend a lot of time doing that, but we feel it's necessary. We're going to do it again, the second annual Suicide Prevention on the Air Day. We're going to take the whole day. We've invited all the other radio stations, TV, the papers, whatever, to remind you of what's going on that day. The Tulsa Foundation has said they will double whatever we raise. So if you give $100, guess what? They'll give us another 100. It's our way of helping save and... prevention of suicide is huge. We want you to be a part of it. It's a week from Friday. Suicide Prevention on the Air Day. We'll keep reminding you about it. Thank you, Connor, with Brick by Brick. A lot of great show coming up, including the Upper Midwest Law Center and the Court Report. Don't go anywhere.
5: 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Butcher hogs were steady. I'm John Perkins with a Brownfield Market Update. You better build bigger bins. It's just a suggestion, but regardless, be ready to maximize your per acre profits. And that makes series corn by Stein. Stein has yield. Soybeans are down in profit taking, with November beans 7.5 lower at 13.10 and a quarter, and January down 7.75 at 13.25. Corn closed mixed, consolidating. December was down 2.5 at 5.43.5, and March was 2 lower at 5.58 and a quarter. Live cattle were down and feeders were mixed, waiting for widespread direct business. October live was down $1.90 at $210.17, and December was $1.35 lower at $212.02. October feeders were $1.02 lower at $314.37. And hogs were up, oversold, and due for a sustained bounce. October was 12 higher at $83.77. December was 32 cents higher at $74.32. John Perkins, Brownfield.
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6: It's time for The Court Report, our bi-weekly segment with the Upper Midwest Law Center. They are a nonprofit public interest law firm on the front lines, dedicated to defending constitutional freedoms and the rule of law.
7: It is our pleasure to have Doug Seaton come out and talk about the Upper Midwest Law Center every other week, because there's one of two things, Doug. Thanks for being here, by the way.
8: Glad to be with you, Al. Thank you.
7: Either that your business runs like, let's say, a basketball game, and you got the four quarters, and at the end all the excitement happens, who's going to win or lose, or it's the old sales thing where you got to have enough in the funnel to keep things coming out the end, because every 2 weeks I've got four more things just went through the Supreme Court, and they're going to, you're landing this and that. I'm like, there's no way you can keep that pace up year round. There's just no flipping way. So which is it? You got a very full funnel, or is it just the fourth quarter of your basketball game and we're wrapping some things up?
8: I think it's a full funnel, Al, because it seems that we don't plan it that way, but things do seem to happen pretty much every week, and we've got something going on all the time, all the time.
7: Okay.
8: Eight lawyers worth.
7: Yes. Well, and again, you just got to be, I would love to sit on your Monday morning round table to discuss where everything, I think that would be just fascinating. Let's talk about the last one that I pulled up. I saw the United States Court of Appeals for the Eighth Circuit ruled in favor of what? The Minnesota Voters Alliance and you guys. Explain this for me.
8: Yes, the Minnesota Voters Alliance, I'll put in a plug for them. That's a great scrappy group, and they just do their best to be sure the jurisdictions are all following the election law, and that's a full-time job, let me tell you. And so when they find something amiss, they come to us and they see if we have a way to challenge it or fight back in the courts. And so we did indeed in this case. And in the case you're mentioning, the one that got to the federal appeals court, they were trying to squelch speech. Now, there's a complicated issue about, well, who exactly gets to be re-enfranchised when they've had a criminal felony conviction? And our view, MVA's view, is you have to complete your sentence. You got to do it all. You got to do the whole deal. And so
7: if I can put that in maybe radio guy talk, you're meaning if I get a felony, because we've all remember growing up, if you're a felon, you can't vote.
8: Yes.
7: Now, the law, I believe, is once you're done being a felon, you paid your sentence to humanity, then you're back to fully vested. And you can vote again?
8: That is the way it goes. Once you're done with your sentence entirely, you surely get the right to vote back, yes.
7: Okay. So
8: and,
7: what's the problem?
8: And the Constitution says that, but the legislature said, well, that means as soon as you're released, you walk out the gate, you're free to vote. And we say, well, what about the restitution? What about completing your probation?

0: What about probation violations? What about all the things you didn't do that's part of your sentence? What about paying your fine if there's a fine?
1: Okay.
0: And we believe that you must do all those things in order to be franchised under the Constitution. And so MBA's been saying that, and the court decided with legislative sanction, we're going to make that criminal. You can't talk about that. You can't say that, even though the Supreme Court's never ruled on that actual scenario. And so we said, you can't criminalize our speech around election time about an issue as important as this. You can't do it. And the federal appeals court said, that's right. That's a First Amendment right. You can't criminalize that. No, you can't.
1: I'm getting lost here, Doug. I'm getting lost. So you're saying that somebody, and I don't know who the Minnesota Alliance is going with, or you guys, somebody was talking about the fact that felons shouldn't be allowed to vote until they're all made whole. Someone's talking about it, and they got in trouble for talking about it?
0: Well, they say they will put us in trouble. They will prosecute. They will charge us criminally for that. So MB said that's a prior restraint on speech. You can't do that. And the Court of Appeals, that's the highest level before the Supreme Court in our area, our state, several state area. They agreed. They said, no, you can't do that. And that's a brand new decision in MBA favor. We represented them in that case, of course.
1: And that was against, then, I presume, Keith Ellison.
0: That was against Keith Ellison. His name is on the pleadings. We haven't seen him, but he's right there.
1: Now, that being said, how long does he have to say, I want to challenge that and go to the Supreme Court if they'll take it? And then that is on us. To spend our money to get the Supreme, put the brief together, whatever you people call it. Is that now on his court to say, okay, I drop it, or I'm going to go to the Supremes?
0: Yes, it is in his court now. We have the floor now. We've won at the Eighth Circuit. Wow. He has to challenge that to the Supreme Court. Of course, they don't take many cases, but he has a right to appeal and send that up and see if they'll take it. Or we go back to square one and we say, well, I guess we can say that, Keith Ellison, because the Court of Appeals said you can't stop us.
1: Wow. Well, congratulations.
0: Thank you.
1: It makes sense to me, but got to go to court.
0: It's important. You know, speech around election time is the most important speech of all, we think, because that's when we get a chance to pull that lever, push that button, whatever it is.
1: I find it just interesting to think that we're complaining, our speech isn't calling people names, just like, if you're a felon until you get your... It just seems like, hey, that's just a common sense. Two people can disagree. Let's have the conversation. Anyway, the other one, because I know you won this 2 weeks ago, maybe two a little before, but you guys were suing Minneapolis?
0: Somebody, the city of Minneapolis,
1: saying they had to have a Republican and Democrat sitting there if they're going to take all these votes in before the election. And they didn't want to because I presume money. You won that case. Do we know if they're having early voting or if they decided because they got to get two people? Where are we sitting with that?
0: Well, it's not completely clear. You're right. We won that decision. That was the Minnesota Supreme Court, and that was a unanimous decision of the Minnesota Supreme Court saying Minneapolis is wrong. You can't have your AFSCME represented, SEIU represented public employees. Those unions endorse candidates. We know which ones.
1: Mm-hmm.
0: You can't say that's a bipartisan operation, and it's not the law. The law says you've got to have those two election judges every time you have voting. And they said, somehow there's an exception for early voting, and so we're going to have all this. We said, no, every time you have a location and a day of early voting, you've got to have those pairs of election judges there from the official party lists. And we told the parties this so they could get their house in order and be sure they have enough people aligned. You don't. By the way, if listeners are interested, you don't have to be in that jurisdiction, a registered voter there, to be an election judge. Just as long as you're a Minnesota voter, you can be an election judge anywhere if you're on the list. So call your party headquarters and tell them you want to be an election judge. They'll get you the training. It's a short course, and you'll be ready to go.
1: So I presume Minneapolis, I'm just guessing here, said, okay, Doug, you're right. Throw in the white towel. And the next day they start following that rule. Or how do we know if they're doing it right? Do we know if they've decided to fold and go with the Supremes?
0: Well, we don't know for sure. They don't have another appeal, of course, so they really have no choice but to comply. And Andy Selick at the MVA has sent out a letter just yesterday to all the likely jurisdictions where we think this might be a problem and told them, remember, this decision applies to you.

0: due to, it's a state statute, even though Minneapolis was the party in our lawsuit, mm-hmm. you are bound by this same precedent. So be sure you do the same thing, comply with that order, or there, you know, you could be sued. And we think that will be happening. If we find jurisdictions that aren't doing it, we believe MVA would be willing to challenge them as well to be sure this is enforced across the board throughout the state.
1: All right. And you had another one real quick about how they were going to handle ballots in a small township.
0: Yes.
1: Yeah, how did that end up?
0: Yes, Oak Grove. Well, that's still to be argued, and we're looking forward to that. It's coming right up. I don't remember the exact day, but within 2 weeks, right. we have an argument that Nick Nelson from our office will be arguing in front of the court, the Supreme Court again, because these election law cases, they take like that. They know these are important. Yeah. They have to get resolved before an election if they can. And so we've got that argument to be had. And in that case, Oak Grove said, we want to have paper voter rolls, the ones where you come in, you sign your name and check in as a voter. We want to have that on paper. And the county said, oh, no, you can't do that. And we said, well, the statute says if you're running the election, you get to decide that. And so we're hoping the court, the Supreme Court of Minnesota, will agree with us again and say the statute means what it says. And we may not have perfect election laws, but they're what we have. And we're going to enforce them and be sure we at least comply with those. Maybe they can be improved, but let's enforce the ones we have for a start.
1: Fair enough. And I think this is so funny. You're just like, either, oh, yeah, we're just going to be at the Supreme Court again tomorrow. But I think you, I don't want to ruin this for you in case you listen to the show. I think you're bored with them because I can't wait to talk about the next one. You are going up, I believe, and you're going to have to fill us in with an amicus brief for the U.S. Supreme Court on some freedom of speech thing. I want to talk about it on the other side, can we?
0: Yes, absolutely.
1: We've got them. 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
1: Now I'm thinking, Doug, and I appreciate you being here, Upper Midwest Law Center. We just get done talking about you being at the Supreme Court, you know, just the last three cases, the last couple weeks, no big deal. Now I'm going to go to the U.S. Supreme Court. You're just a local group. You're from, you're Minnesotan from Minnesota, are you not? I mean, this is a local group.
0: Yes, indeed.

0: Yeah. Where are you from? What do you call home?
1: I'm in Edina right now. That's where we, Minneapolis and Edina is where Hillary and I and our kids have lived for 50 years or so.
0: And how long ago did you start the Upper Midwest Lawson again? This is Minnesota.
1: It's now, it's our eighth year, Al. This is the eighth year. So we've been at it a while now. I think we're over the hump. I hope so. Wow. And 2019.
0: All right. To get personal then, 8 years and you're doing all this stuff. Is it completely and 100% on just folks that go to that donate button? Is that how people get you where you got to be?
1: That is really it. And there, we have to have a shout out. We've got 40 firms kind of like us all around the country doing very similar work. Mm-hmm. Well, I think we hit above our pay grade, maybe. I'll say that much for us. But the only way we do it is with individuals pushing that button. We have maybe 700 donors, and that's unusual. Many of the places are funded by just a couple of big donors or foundations. We have 30% foundation money supporting us. We're glad to have it, but we have mainly individual donors helping us, and that's how it started, and that's what we hope to keep it.
0: You know, I get a lot of stuff about being a right-wing knucklehead. I really consider myself a constitutionalist. I think the Constitution is a heck of a document. If we keep following it, we'll be fine. I think you guys are those guys. You're fighting for the Constitution of Minnesota, the U.S. Donate if you can, folks. UMLC.org. Now, this U.S. Supreme Court, this one came out of nowhere. I didn't see this coming. All of a sudden, you got amicus briefs with the U.S. Supreme Court on some teacher and pronouns. Give me the story.
1: Yes, the scoop on that is, and we do this whenever we can, when we have time to do it, and a case is something we believe in, we will jump on and help another law firm, another client with their case at the amicus level. And that usually means it's the appellate courts, it's a state Supreme Court, it's the U.S. Supreme Court, because sometimes the courts will invite you, they'll allow you to submit a brief to support somebody's position in the case. Okay. And so we do that when we can, and in this case, we've got somebody sanctioned, terminated for using the wrong, supposedly the wrong pronouns. And we all know this kind of crazy gender war stuff that goes on, particularly in our schools, where kids are used as weapons by people on the woke side of the divide to say, you got to talk, you got to use the words I tell you to use. And we believe that's enforced speech. It's really not allowed under the First Amendment, period, by a public entity. So we're hoping to be able to get that straightened out, help get it straightened out at the Supreme Court. We're not the lead counsel, but we're going to help if we can.
0: Let me ask you this, because I've read something on the case. It was a substitute teacher came in, and she misused pronouns, what the kid wanted. Okay, so she gets in trouble, fired for this. Is there a difference between a substitute teacher and if it was just regular Mrs. Johnson, the first grade teacher, and she doesn't play that game or she won't use those? Is it any different, or is this because this girl just walked in a room and like, what do I know?
1: Well, it certainly makes it more understandable what her position would be factually. We don't think it should make a difference. It should be true for a substitute or a regular teacher. They shouldn't be forced to conform to somebody's idea of what words are appropriate words in the workspace. Now, we know there are some fighting words, and you have a right to say you can't use some of these words. Sure. But that's not true of designating somebody with a pronoun that doesn't match their birth gender. Yeah. And that our position is you can't change that, and you don't have a right to tell me how to speak about it.
0: All right. I don't want to run out of time because we did last time and I felt bad about it.
1: Yeah.
0: You added another person to your team.
1: Yes, we did.
0: How many are you at now? How many are you at now?
1: We are now at 8 lawyers. And we can't keep our brochure up to date. So we're going to get some new pictures taken. Rick Morgan is the newest lawyer. He's a very, very accomplished, longtime trial lawyer. He's joined us with at several firms. Bowman and Brook is the one people might recognize, and with many, many trials behind him. So he's joined us recently. We're glad to have him. And as I tell people, you get 8 lawyers for the price of one fancy lawyer at what we used to call the White Shoe Lawyers downtown, White Shoe Lawyers Law Firms downtown. They don't wear white shoes anymore, but that's the term.
0: What?
1: The term.
0: This is going
1: to million-dollar lawyers here. Nope.
0: This is going to sound wrong, but some of these guys must have cut their chops somewhere, and I don't know Richard Morgan. Let's just say he's a gray-haired like you and I a little bit. He's got a little under the tooth here. He's done his thing, I presume, and now he can come here and work for you, like you say, one-eighth

0: what a big high-powered guy would do. And I thought, okay, this is where guys go to finally get to do the justice work that they want. But I look at this Rachel. She's a young lady. This Martha. Austin is an old man. What is the motivation for folks to come and work for you for nickels on the dollar?
1: Well, we've got a lot of very dedicated people. And Martha, we hope to have her in Minnesota. She's in Florida right now working remotely, but that works for us.
0: Yeah.
1: And an excellent lawyer. Rachel, of course, is the former U.S. attorney in Minneapolis. And so she's very accomplished lawyer, very great pedigree, law school, et cetera, et cetera. She wants to do the right thing, wants to do the kind of work we do. We're so glad to have people like this. We have to have a mix of experienced and younger lawyers, and we're getting that. And it makes all the difference to be able to fight these fights. But these are dedicated people, Al, and so they're not making a fortune here, I'll tell you that.
0: That's what I'm saying.
1: I see the books.
0: You are only there if you want to do the right thing when it comes to the Constitution, constitutional law, and you can look at all eight of those guys and say, yeah, I can see that. Doug, I love having you on the show. 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God, keep up the good work, Doug. It's just, and I have no doubt you will. I just can't wait to see the next 2 weeks what we're going to talk about.
1: Thank you, Al. So glad to be with you. It's always a great fun.
0: And if you have a lawsuit you're interested in have covered, send them an email. 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They'll check through.
1: We'll get you an answer.
0: That's right. Doug C., the Upper Midwest Law Center.
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Much more coming up right after this.

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2: A proposed constitutional amendment to cap the number of U.S. Supreme Court justices at 9 has just failed to advance in the U.S. House, proposed by Republican Congressman Dusty Johnson, who says politics are behind Democrat calls to alter the court.
3: Republicans want to document Democratic views about expanding the court. Democratic leaders characterize this as a gotcha vote. They say Republicans are trying to score political points.
2: Fox's Chad Pergram on Capitol Hill. The proposal needed two-thirds majority to pass. Only one Democrat voted in favor, North Carolina's Don Davis. The House Minority Leader says a previous vote by two Democrats siding with Republicans blindsided the party and requires a serious response.
4: This week, Washington Congresswoman Marie Glusenkamp Perez and Maine Congressman Jared Golden voted with Republicans for a procedural rule allowing several messaging bills to come to the floor for a vote. The bill.
5: Here's your total security of Southern Minnesota weather forecast. I'm meteorologist Megan Mulford. Mainly clear skies tonight with a slight chance for storms. Lows around 68, winds out of the southeast at around 5 miles an hour. Sunshine mixed with clouds at times tomorrow. Chance of thunderstorms. Daytime highs approaching 85. Chance for storms tomorrow night. Lows level off around 70. Mainly clear skies. From the Weatherology Weather Center, I'm meteorologist Megan Mulford. Currently 86.
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7: 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But it's not alligator. It's the Al Travis Show.
8: Lucky to have him, Todd Burgeth, Todd with Two Head, and Todd and Friends. Again, whether you get your podcast, Todd, how are you, my friend?
9: I'm good, Al. Thanks.
8: Good. Let's get through some Minnesota Viking stuff just quick.
9: Yeah.
8: Well, strange stuff. Of course, we went with a 53-man roster and had four quarterbacks, including Brosmer. Then the very next day, they get rid of Brosmer. What is the thought behind it? Is there some way that they say they got Brosmer a couple of bucks for being the patsy on the bottom? Why would we do that?
9: I don't know all the machinations behind the transactions that happen at the start of the year in the NFL, but everybody's roster changes when they cut to the original 53. I'm not sure. Maybe it did mean a little extra money for Brosmer, but I would expect he'll be signed back to the Vikings on the practice squad.
8: That's the story today. That's the point. So he gets now on the practice squad today, which I presume he makes a couple of bucks. That's good for him.
9: Yeah.
8: And they're talking how lucky he was he wasn't picked up on the wire.
9: Mm-hmm. He talked about how lucky he was. Yeah, see, I didn't see that this morning. So, yeah, because he wants to stay with the Vikings. He enjoys playing under
8: O'Connell. Vikings saying that they I think it was McCarthy. JJ said he was very happy that he didn't get picked up on waivers because he really likes the guy the two can work together. I'm like, was there really a possibility Brosmer's being picked up by some other squad? Our fourth stringer?
9: Yeah, there was a chance of it to be their fourth stringer. Somebody else that sees something in him that they like. And he probably wasn't going to be on anybody's active roster necessarily this year. He's still in his developmental phase. So and now that he's on the practice squad, if another team wants to put him on their active roster, they can just claim him off the Vikings practice squad. So it's almost like he's done on waivers because they can't put him on their practice. They'd have to have him on their active roster to take him, but they still could just take him off the Vikings' practice roster if they wanted.
8: Again, it seems they're an interesting play to me. I'm not sure what it's all about, but all right, so he's there. The other thing that's interesting, your thoughts, Kyle Van Noy, outside linebacker, is now with the Minnesota, or they're working with him. He's supposed to be in town yesterday or something. Would you enjoy that? Is that a good call?
9: Yeah, they could use it. He's a veteran. He knows Flores' defense. He goes way back with him. Has a lot of history. 2 years ago, he had a career high with 12.5 sacks. He's gotten a little long in the tooth. Last year, he played the same number of games as 24. He had 2 sacks. Yeah. So it's hard to tell. But what you are going to get from Van Noy is a stand-up run defender at that.

0: outside position, which, you know, pass rushers get all the money and the credit, but not everybody can do that, and Van Noy has really made a solid career of just, you know, they can't push him off. It's harder to, you know, collapse the end of the line with Van Noy out there because he's a big dude. He's really tough. And, yeah, it's a good signing. I like bringing in veterans like that who have Super Bowl winning experience. I think that can only help. So, yeah, I thought that was a good signing.
1: All right, fair enough. There's just so much I want to go through today. So small stuff, but yeah. I think interesting stuff. Your Minnesota Gophers.
0: Yeah.
1: The story yesterday was, could they cover the spread? They are a negative 40 going into the Should we, if we are a Big Ten team, even consider playing somebody that you are given 40 points to and we're wondering if we can cover the spread? I have no want to watch this game. If that is how bad these people are, what are we going to get out of it?
0: Well, you know, it's not like the Vikings are the only, or Gophers are the only ones doing this. Every team does it. They sign guaranteed wins because the bottom line is you have to have 6 wins to be bowl eligible. So it's gone on for years that teams have guaranteed a couple of wins early in their season, and those teams are happy to come to Minnesota and take a nice paycheck and take out their lumps and get beat up. Every big college in the country does that in football.
1: So you hit something. You hit something. We pay them to come here to get slaughtered.
0: Yeah.
1: And you know what? Yeah. The parents of those kids should be suing those schools for selling their kids for target practice. You're going to what? You're going to work on these front lines on the Minnesota versus the other team, and you'll be 6'8" and 100 pounds.
0: Yeah. They'll be bigger, okay, for sure. I don't know about 100 pounds and 8 inches taller. You're a little hyperbolic with that. But
1: me?
0: But yeah,
1: hyperbolic? Clearly, who are you talking
0: shocking,
1: to, Todd?
0: Shocking development. yeah, but this goes on. It has. You know, actually, the Gophers' pre-conference schedule has gotten better over the years. Under Fleck, generally it's one tomato can, and then the others are competitive games. Like, they have Mississippi State in their next game. Mm-hmm. So that's not a walkover pre-conference game. This one certainly is. It should be. I hope they cover the spread. And I'll watch it because I want to watch Drake Lindsey quarterback. He's been getting a lot of good preseason publicity and the potential that he could make himself into a first-round drafted quarterback for his NFL career once he finishes with the Gophers. I hope it's from the Gophers to the NFL and not from the Gophers to Michigan or somebody else in the Big Ten, you know, with the NIL. Because if he plays really well, he won't be with the Gophers, whether he goes to the NFL or if he stays in college football.
1: Fair enough. Maybe I'll watch him. I get to have a cigar. That was hyperbolic. Why? Way to call me out, Todd. Appreciate it. It's the Al Travis Show. This isn't Todd and Friends or Todd and Sue. This is the Al Travis Show. Thank you. Thank you very much. The other story. Other story today, and you probably haven't seen it because it literally just came out like an hour ago. The Gophers, I have an issue with the fact that Gophers won't tell us what they're doing with their NIL money. They're calling that their secret sauce. They're going into this game as one of the only teams in the Big Ten who hadn't sold the patch on the jerseys for opening day. The money, and that's worth millions upon millions of dollars by somebody.
0: Yeah.
1: Is that someone from the front office? Is that a PJ Fleck thing that you can't even sell the jersey marker?
0: I'm not sure it's that they're not being allowed to by Fleck or somebody. I think it's more they just haven't found who they want on there, or they haven't found a good enough offer, or it's possible that they want whoever the sponsor is to have a patch on there that actually blends in with the uniform. Sometimes you see these horrible patches that are, you know, don't resemble the team colors at all, and they stick out like a sore thumb. You know, maybe that's part of it. I'm not sure why necessarily, but I don't think it's that they're against it so much as they just haven't found the right partner.
1: Well, again, the money, the story tells me Ohio State gets 15 to 17 million a year to have that patch on there. Illinois got 30 million over 5 years, 6 million a year, 10 million jersey patch for Michigan State. And Oopies, we don't have. Now, maybe the patch isn't worth anything when you're playing the first week against a team that no one's going to watch except for Al and Todd, but maybe that's okay.
0: Yeah.
1: One more money thing. Don't laugh at me, Todd. Don't.
0: No, I'm laughing with you.
1: I got to start laughing then, so it's a team sport. Okay, I'm kidding. The other one, we've talked enough about me wanting to buy that little box so I don't have to pay for another streaming service. The story today is the Lynx streaming partner Victory Plus folded 2 games ago. They're out. They had a multi-year.

0: deal. Got to go find another streaming venture. Can I get my cash back, please, if I bought that?
1: Yeah, I don't know how that works, that's for sure. It's a mess. There's no doubt about it. All these different streaming services stepping in to buy the broadcast rights. You know, it's too bad that the sports regional sports networks that we had for years where we could tune in and watch the Timberwolves, the Vikings, or not the Vikings, the Timberwolves and the Twins and so forth, the Lynx and the Wild all in one spot. It's just too bad that that collapsed, that those regional sports networks, the Fox Sports North and all that, that they just couldn't make money. Yeah. Maybe in part because they had to pay so much in fees to get those games on their satellites. So the sports leagues themselves are the ones that killed that. I mean, if it was, you would think it would be profitable. Who doesn't make money on pro sports in particular? Apparently, the regional sports networks are the one that we found one entity that had to pay so much for the broadcast rights fees that they couldn't sell enough advertising to actually make enough profit to make that go. So, again, it comes back to the greed of the sports leagues themselves. They're the ones that are responsible for stabbing what wasn't a good television deal for all of us. If you had Fox Sports North, you got all the games. Now it's nothing. It's not in a good situation right now, that's for sure.
0: But the Lynx, owned, of course, by the Wolves, they just found out they're not worth $1.5 billion. They're worth more than $4.5 billion. And someone on that staff made this deal with a company that couldn't survive? Or made a deal so bad for them they couldn't survive? Either way, what are you doing?
1: Yeah, that was probably a deal that they inherited, the new owner, I would think.
0: And yet it went up.
1: So that,
0: the price went up?
1: Who knows what's going on with all that. You know, of the $4.5 billion, and boy, they made Lori made out nicely there, didn't he? And that's why Glenn Taylor saw it coming. Remember, he tried to somehow squirrel the deal because he realized, oh my gosh, I undersold this team, and he tried to get out of it, which is kind of Glenn Taylor fashion. And he wasn't able to, and then he saw why. $3 billion after they owned it for like 2 years, they made $3 billion profit on it. So yeah, pretty amazing stuff both these sports teams are going for right now. I don't know, you would think that they then with all that money would be able to put together some kind of a package. But you know, we're not seeing it.
0: All right, on the same thing about schools or teams and the money they're getting, today's story, the Los Angeles Angels just sold for $4 billion. This team has been the dredge of the division for how long, and is it worth $4 billion?
1: Yeah. Well, check the market. It's Los Angeles, so they just are bigger than we are by multitudes.
0: So it has the potential.
1: The TV revenue there is ridiculous. It's off the charts. And the local revenue, too. The Angels still draw well. And that's, imagine that, $4.5 billion, and that's the team that was dumb enough to let Ohtani walk in free agency. You know, not that he was going to sign with them, but they should have traded something and gotten some players for him. Instead, they just let him walk. And I think they got one draft pick as compensation when Ohtani left. So the guys were, it wasn't a great organization. And then, but then it was, because they sold for $4 billion after probably paying not even $1 billion for it how many years ago. Artie Moreno was the owner there forever. He probably bought them for around $300 million. I would guess. Yeah. And now he's cashing out for $4 billion. So, yeah, that's amazing. The Angels have never been any good. Maybe they will be now with a new owner. I hope not, though, because that's one more team to contend with.
0: Well, if you're going to spend $4 billion, you think you got some money set aside to make the team better than it was, but we'll see.
1: I would hope.
0: Yeah, you'd hope. I've got him, Todd Burgett. Todd and Friends, Todd and Suhan, more right after this.
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4: We got him, Todd Vergeth. Get him with Todd and Friends, Todd and Suhan, wherever you get your podcast. All right, Todd, here's the thing. I want to talk a little bit about your Minnesota Twins. Another big win last night, 15-2, after an 11-1 romping the night before over Detroit.
5: Tiger fans.
4: Well, if I were not on this bandwagon, I would say I'm skeptical that they can get back into this thing with only 23 games to go. However, as a man on the bandwagon, Todd, I realize if we win and sweep Detroit and then win the 9 next games straight, Chicago, Detroit, and Cleveland, we're in charge of our own destiny, son. I'm on this bandwagon to the bitter end. Your thoughts?
5: Yeah, well, you know, that's a possibility. The good news is on the schedule, they play the teams they need to in order to catch them in the standings. So, yeah, it's right in front of them. The other exciting thing has been we're getting to see some of these highly rated prospects come up and actually perform well. Mm-hmm. I don't know about you, but I really like watching Kalen Culpepper play.
4: Oh, yeah.
5: He makes me a little nervous sometimes at short with some of the things. He's got some smoothing out to do defensively there. But, boy, he really takes a rip at the ball. He's got terrific speed. He's a lot of fun to watch. And Walker Jenkins, have you ever seen a guy that looks like he was built in a lab to be a baseball player? I mean, that's Walker Jenkins, and he's going to be a hammer for years to come, I think, from the left-handed side. Now, we've seen prospects come up for the Twins how many times, and they look good initially, and then they kind of fade, Royce Lewis et al. But hopefully these guys aren't like that. There's another one in the minor leagues yet, Emma Rodriguez, who just hit for the cycle in St. Paul last night, who will also come up and be there. But there's kind of a glut of corner outfielders right now for the Twins. So that's probably why Rodriguez isn't up just yet. But they have it in front of them. They can do it. It was Connor Prillip last night was a stud.
4: Yeah.
5: He goes 5 innings, a few hits allowed. He's striking guys out. I mean, when you have a 97-mile-an-hour left-hander who can drop his curve in for strikes, that's incredibly valuable. Now, his ERA is high because early in the season they wanted to see if they could get him through 3 times through the lineup, and that's proven to be difficult. And last night I don't think he got all the way through 3 times. He didn't have to complete his 5 innings. So that's still the question for him. But that will come with age experience and hopefully health, another Viking or Twins

0: prospect that has had a lot of health issues coming up through the minor leagues. He's now thrown more innings this season than I think in his entire previous career. So it's you got to watch him a little cautiously too. At the same time, as we're enjoying watching him pitch.
1: Permission to make a comment that you may think is hyperbolic, just to get people listening to the radio.
0: Okay, sure.
1: I am proposing that it isn't like a 10-run rule in baseball, but if the other team's going to give up, they can throw in the white towel and we all just go home. The poor Walker Jenkins, you talked about how big this kid is. He hits a home run on a 37-mile-an-hour fastball from an outfielder who had to pitch because this game was over.
0: It's
1: always going to be his first home runs off an outfielder. They gave up. Just stop.
0: They did.
1: So can we do that?
0: I know, and I would love that. That goes on way too long. Or something. They're making a mockery of the game when they bring these, whoever it is, to pitch, outfielders, infielders, first baseman. And then they tell them to lob the ball to the plate. Why? Throw the dang ball. Aren't they throwing the ball all the time in the outfield anyway? Come out there and throw your 80-mile-an-hour fastball. Throw that little wrinkle you've been working on playing catch before games your entire life. Actually pitch. So years and years ago, must be 35 years ago, Jose Canseco came in. He had always begged to get a chance to pitch. His brother actually was a pitcher, his twin brother. So they give him a chance, and Jose tries to actually pitch. Well, sure enough, he blows his UCL and has to have Tommy John surgery. That was 35 years ago, and they're still thinking, remember Jose Canseco injured his elbow when he came on and actually tried to pitch as an outfielder. So I propose this. Other than just calling it good, saying, okay, that's the mercy rule. We don't want to throw any more pitchers. Let's just end the game. What if every major league team was required to have a 27th man on their roster, but he's only on the roster and available if it gets to that point in the game where they're out of relievers? Have your best average amateur baseball player available.
1: Like
0: imagine giving some amateur ball player who's in his early 30s, he's pitched amateur ball in Minneapolis-St. Paul for years. He's a really good pitcher. Imagine he gets to put on a Twins uniform and sit on the bench if they need him to pitch, and he never gets in, and then he gets that one chance. What kind of a story would that be? Hey, Todd Brigant's got to come in, or Al Travis got to come in and pitch last night, and it makes their year. And people would root for them.
1: Yeah, they would.
0: You know,
1: Todd, you're up against a break. You went off on this thing. I never thought you'd go with me on this hyperbolic crap for radio. I love the idea of the 27th.
0: I hate it. I'm with you. Do something.
1: He agreed with Al. We got to go. We're out of time. Todd Burgess, pick him wherever you get your podcast.
2: Minnesota News Network, I'm Sean Maloney. Ron Kelsey has a connection to the Minnesota State Fair that stretches back nearly 8 decades. He says his first trip came with his dad after recovering from polio.
3: So I came with my dad to the State Fair then, and then I've been here every year since. How many years? 79 years.
2: Kelsey is now a life member of the Minnesota State Fair and says he was there the first year the current Ag Horticulture building was used. Fire crews are nearing full containment of the major wildfires in and around the Boundary Waters. The Superior National Forest says the Sioux, Bear Trap, and Thumb fires are now 97% contained. More recreation areas are reopening, though about 150 campsites remain closed for safety checks. Drivers on the Echo Trail should still expect delays as cleanup work continues. And authorities are investigating a fatal paddleboarding incident on Ely Lake. The St. Louis County Sheriff's Office says a 43-year-old failed township man became unresponsive after falling into the water Tuesday while paddleboarding with his daughter. He was pulled ashore but died at the scene. Authorities say neither was wearing a life jacket. This is MNN.
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4: 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I really hope he will go back and listen to all that. Giving me a hard time about being hyperbolic just to get people, you know, in radio to listen. Then literally when I throw that softball out about changing all the baseball rule, he jumps on. And he already has a plan. Can you imagine me the 27th guy, me or him, whatever? And you're going to every game dressed in the number 27. They should do that. Maybe like in volleyball, have a different uniform color for the one kid who can play all the time. But you're the guy who can't play unless this isn't blown out. You go to 162 ball games hoping that one time you get in. I don't know. I guess you paid enough if you're a teacher. Yeah, maybe they could. Thanks to Todd. Todd Burgess on the Al Travis Show. Up next, Senator Carnhauser.
5: I'm Dan Loney with Your Money Now. The private sector added just 38,000 jobs in August, which was below estimates and off from a month ago. The job growth came from three categories: education and health services, leisure and hospitality, and construction. Manufacturing saw a decline of 17,000 jobs. The government's jobs report is out on Friday. American Airlines is upgrading its largest planes. It has retrofitted its Boeing 777-300 series to now have 144 premium seats, including 70 lay flat seats with sliding doors. American is making this move as it plays catch up with its rivals to bring in more high-spending travelers. Chevron has been assigned two more oil fields in Venezuela that will uptick its production levels to 600,000 barrels a day over the next 5 years. The markets were higher. Dow picked up 295 points at 53,062. NASDAQ added 118. S&P 500 gained 35. That's Your Money Now.
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10: It's the Al Travis Show. We've got her. Senator Karen Housley. Senator, I think we just saw, you and I, exactly why Pete's my best friend and your husband, and why we love him so much. For folks who don't know, just before we go on the air, he photobombs his wife getting ready to do the show. That's the funny little guy we know, isn't it? Phil, my buddy.
11: We sort of caught him, and then I gave him the look like, hey, you were just on. And he didn't have his shirt on yet because it's a lot earlier out here in L.A. right now. So I came out here to L.A. to get him all set up in his
10: new coaching job.
11: In his new coaching job, yeah. So then he goes to the rink any minute, but... yes, we hadn't put his shirt on yet.
10: That's what we love about him, though. He is just that, and he's just photobombing, and it's like, there you go. God love him. Thanks for coming.
11: You're welcome.
10: You and I are tight enough that I can tell you something personal, right, between you and I. I think Grandma Gigi thing that you're using to exploit your grandchildren is off the charts wrong, and I think Human Services might show up. For folks who aren't a part of your... Facebooky thing. You and your grandkids, I presume my buddy Phil, are picking your teams or whatever, right? You're drafting for football.
11: Our fantasy football league, yeah.
10: And you are taunting them in video and then putting it online. That's not normal grandma behavior, Gigi.
11: You know, I'm not one of those grandmas that everybody's a winner kind of thing. Oh, no. You're going to be part of this family. You're going to compete, and you're going to give it your everything. And I don't care if you stomp downstairs because you didn't get to draft your quarterback. Just the way it is. We play to win.
10: And that's what you get. It is so funny. It's kind of like, you know, you'll see those parents that kind of let their kids win games to build their self-esteem. And you're like, I'm 3-2 on you. I'm kicking. I'm just laughing, going, holy smokes. There is, and these kids, their faces, God love you for putting me on that. Their face like, Grandma Gigi, but you love me. And you're not. You're down their face. That is the funniest thing online. You got to post that everywhere. I don't know how that goes viral. That's funny.
11: No, I don't want it to go viral. But, yeah, you got to toughen these kids up. You know, you see it everywhere. And I'm like, well. No, and I want to, I mean, even in, like, when we play Monopoly, my girlfriends don't like to play games with me because I am that way. But, yeah, I might as well teach the kids young, right?
10: How do you do that?
11: Play to win.
10: I know you're in a very important women's league in the same way. I know a lot of the gals. Are you that same person? Are you, like, pointing fingers at Amy Koch's face and, like, is that who you are? Really?
11: Yeah, at the core. Yeah, I'm a mean girl.
10: That is so funny.
11: We just in our the Gridiron Ladies is my fantasy football with the girls. There's a couple of lobbyists, a couple of legislators, former majority leader Amy Koch, and two of my daughters were in that league. But we were just trying to decide what's the punishment for the loser. I lost this league.

0: pounds. And all forgot that there was a punishment that year. So we've decided that this year, if you lose, if you come to the bottom of the league, end up there, you have to do a press conference as you're the coach of your team and why you disappointed all of your fans out there. And then each one of us Gridiron Ladies gets to ask them a question. Why did you forget to set your lineup on Thursday night football game? Tell the truth. Where were you? You got to post it on your social medias. Yeah.
1: Oh, that is good. Yeah. Or they could put it on the Al Travis show.
0: On the Al Travis show. It's not going to be me. Although I was drafting the other night. We just drafted and I had no service where I was. And so my team is not that great. Auto-drafted a couple of picks.
1: I need to grab a Gigi, by the way.
0: No, Nana is what we have in our family, but I wanted to be called Coco.
1: Coco?
0: I wanted to be Coco Chanel my whole life.
1: We are finding out so much about you today.
0: I know, it's early. But my daughter would not let them call me Coco, so she came up with Gigi. So I was like,
1: and are you all right with that? Because I'm going to come up with mine. I'm not letting just some random thing happen. Grandpapa Umau Mau. I think the kids will love saying it, and once it gets caught on, that's what we'll do. Grandpa Umau Mau.
0: I'm fine with it. Whatever. I'm fine. And then you just get used to it. There's kind of a lot of Gigi's, so.
1: That's what I'm saying. Coco would have been. Grandma Coco? Interesting.
0: I wanted Coco so bad. I still try to change it, and they look at me.
1: What are you talking about? Also, because they're scared of you because of the voting and all the rest. I can see it. All right. The state fair, you were the queen of the fair. Again, the weird photos. Do you have to put all the photos on, or the ones you put on are... This is going to be mean because you probably know the guy. I don't. You put a photo on with you and some guy who was about 22 foot tall, and you're like this, and I'm like, did he make it because it was so awkwardly weird, or was it just another person, and you put them all on?
0: Well, that person actually worked for Betty McCullum, and he was really good friends with somebody else that I knew, and so I took the picture with him so I could send it to that person. The person that also knew him, but he said, send that to me. And I forgot to send it to him. So I just put it up there on the socials because then they can grab it from there because I am sure that guy wanted the picture with me too.
1: Well, yes, he absolutely needed that for his records as well.
0: So he could send it to his friends. Yeah. How I think.
1: Do you like the fair? Do you like going? Is it all that or you're glad you're out of there? I mean, for this year anyway, I'll be back.
0: So I had to work the Senate booth last Friday, 10 to 12. And, I didn't get into the fair till 10:20 because it was a record-breaking day and there were so many people outside to get through the gates and security was taking so long. So I got there at 10:20, so crowded. Even our who goes to the fair to go to the legislature booth? Like that in my head, I'm like, what are you even doing here? But so many people wanted to fill out our questionnaires, our surveys, tons. And so then I got done there at 12 and my intern and I were going to go get some food. There's way too many people. I had to leave. I swung by Tafoya's booth and Damon's booth. And then I was like, we're out. I got to go.
1: I can see you swinging by those things, but you make a great point. Hey kids, we're going to the state fair. We're going to get you a Pronto Pop. There's this new thing on a stick. We're going to get that. And then we're going to go to the Senate booth. No one says those words.
0: There's one guy, and I'm going to call him out, Kevin Matzik. He's our former chief of staff in the Senate for the Republicans.
1: All right.
0: Every year, he brings his daughter, and so she started coming when she was 5. And every year, she comes to the legislature, and I've got pictures of her every year. Now she's like 17, and she's going off to college. Yeah, so he goes every year. There are nerdy nerds out there. And they take all of your brochures, like they're going to go home and read up on the legislature. I don't know. There's a lot more fun thing going on at the fair.
1: You know why it's not a big draw is because when you watch the commercials for the state fair, it never says, and be sure to stop at the Senate booth. Good times. They'll show you roller coasters of food. Good.
0: People should actually go look because there's a little bit of a

0: competition at our booths between the Senate booth and the House booth. They're right next to each other in the education building. Like, really come and stop by, because I can tell you, Senator Curran will be there in the Senate booth. There were 11 senators signed up to do a shift, a 2-hour shift. Senator Curran signed up for 15 of them.
1: Oh, he's, yeah. We'll get him back in there. He's intense, and he eats that up, and that is right up his bailiwick. Yeah, I got to go to break.
0: But come and check the two booths out and see which one you like better. I think the Senate wins.
1: What, the decoration? Is that what you're going by? Who's got
0: the
1: most?
0: Yeah, we're the upper body. We're much classier. Go check it out.
1: And if you don't I'll come down on you like my grandkids do. And by the way, from now on, when you see Senator Housley, it's Senator Coco. I like that. It's a good name. Go. We'll be back after this. Go, go.
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1: We've got her, Senator Coco Housley, on the Al Travis Show. Senator, we've been doing this boxing match thing, but I think the state fair is taking the boxing out of it. Is it okay that with such short term for an election, that you can take 10 days, and if you just go to the fair, you've done enough? Can you tell me anyone who landed a punch of any kind?

0: mind by going to the fair. I got nothing.
1: You know, it's so funny because I know I said last week that I was going to keep track of, you know, who got the punch and who got the headlines, and there was nothing, which is why I went and stopped by each of their booths, and there they were. There they were. They were doing their job, and I guess that's, we're just kind of in the Minnesota nice of the Minnesota State Fair right now. We're just going to sail through till after Labor Day, and then the punches will fly.
0: See, and I agree after Labor Day things will change, but the Minnesota State Fair is not Minnesota nice. Oh, I should find this out. I bet Senator Housley is a bobbin weaver, but I'll bet you my buddy Phil is the human snowplow. What I mean by that, they sent out a video, a photo of this fair telling us how busy it was Friday or Saturday, and said, hey, biggest jump in attendance. It's, and then they showed a picture of a road with a mass of humanity. It was just, all it was humans. I smelled the photo. You could smell that photo. You knew what it smelled like right there. And I think to myself, there are a lot of different, there are three types of people. There's the bobber and weavers when you've got to cross that road. Excuse me, got to get there, excuse me, one sec, and you bob and weave, and you try to make Minnesota nice. Then there are what I believe would be my buddy Phil, and I mean this with all the respect in the world, big guy, he's got his family, grandkids behind him, and he's just walking in a line saying, just follow me, people, because no one's going to get in the way of the snowplow of a person. And then there's the guys who go left to right in snowplows, really. Hang arms, we're a family, we're not going to be busted up, and, you know, they're going to plow through, usually have a carriage with, you know, baby stroller thing. There's the only three types of people in the that go to those things. What kind is Senator Karen Housley, Coco Housley? You're a bobbin weaver, aren't you?
1: Yes, yeah, yeah. I am. I am a bobbin weaver.
0: Nice. And yes.
1: Yep. Yep, I do it that way, and you're right, he is definitely the snowplow. Because I've seen him do that, and I always am like, oh, come on. Like, he will do the make other people get out of the way. Get out of the way, yeah. And he's definitely. But those crowds, there were so many people. I felt bad for people that had their baby stroller with them. You know, that
0: crazy. Yeah.
1: Those big, like, wagons that have the covered. And trying to see those parents get through there was so. Oh, it was just horrible.
0: It's uncomfortable for those of us that care about others. You know, the big plow people, they're like, whatever, I'm going to get through this. And and you've got a stroller. You did that to yourself.
1: I think the same thing.
0: See,
1: well, and you know, I actually told this to my daughters. Just go to the fair in the morning when it's raining. Bring your kids then. Just have your covered stroller and just got like a light sprinkle. And there'll be nobody there, and you can get parking right up front. Like, what? Do not go on a 75-degree day. Yeah. It's perfectly sunny.
0: And back to Minnesota nice. Did you, when you were out there, see any gangsters? Because
1: No!
0: Did you like the way the gangster thing played out? We went and found the two worst gangs and somehow offered them something not to go. Is that cool?
1: I was trying to figure that out because I didn't even know that was a thing.
0: What?
1: Like, I didn't.
0: This is a first-time thing. And it's like a grandparent. If you say, if you don't jump on the bed, I'll give you something, and you do that for your two worst grandkids, not that you labeled them, but you know in your head you do. If you don't do it for the rest is going to jump on the bed until you give them something, too. What about Al Travis's Apple Dumpling Gang? We got nothing this year. We got to step up our gang stuff so we get stuff next year. What did they give them?
1: That's what I was just going to ask you. What did they give them?
0: I want to know.
1: You know, I bet they probably lessened some penalties or something that they have on the books some fees that they owe.
0: Which we should know that, right? Because this is our business and what you're negotiating. But the other bad, that's why the third worst gangster group. We got to pick up our game. They didn't get us. You know what I'm saying? Because you're not good enough to get in the rank. I think the Apple Dumpling Gang's got to pick up their badness.
1: Well, being the competitive person I am, I definitely would pick up my badness so we could be like, we want to be sitting at that table negotiating with the authorities to get something for it. Yeah, they got to be badder.
0: And this is national news. I don't know how Donald Trump blows up the first three levels of Iranian management and then knows if he's talking to the next right guy, right? I mean, how do you know if that guy has any power? Do we seriously know, like, the name and the location of all the bad gangsters, and we say, hey, can I stop over? I got to talk to you for a minute. Is that how the relationship works? You just call them up and say, let's make, we got to get together. I'll bring the

0: cookies. You know, how did we get with them?
1: And to that point, like, right, who's telling them who's the next in charge? Because you could have a whole fake hierarchy list, and that's what he's got. And he's just going after nobodies right now and telling us that he's taking them out. Yeah, I don't know. And then it just makes me worried. All of the people that have been there for a really long time have now been, like, pushed out. I got to say, it's got me a little worried.
0: Well, it should. Then the next thing is, so a gangster goes to Senator Housley, who's doing the negotiating. Got it. I'm going to get this, this, and this. You go make that happen, and we won't go to the fair. You deliver the package, and then I go to the fair anyway. And what are you going to call me, a gangster and a liar? Oh, hurt my gangster feeling. Who are you negotiating with?
1: So far, it's working, right? The top two gangs haven't shown, have three or four or five. Like, I haven't heard anything, and I haven't seen anything on the news or the papers or anything. So maybe they made little secret deals with, you know, three through ten.
0: Well, shouldn't we know the list so that you and I can, like, bet on them? Which gangster are going to show up next year?
1: It'll be a Netflix series in a year or two. We'll know then. That's how we find things out. Like, I think right now we're just all waiting for the, Clancy? What's her first name?
0: Yeah.
1: Rainey Clancy? We're all waiting.
0: Is there a possibility you can literally strangle three of your children and get off?
1: No.
0: There isn't? They had a hung jury this morning. They don't yet. That'll be the problem.
1: Did they have a hung jury?
0: Oh. Yeah, they came out and said, we can't figure this out. He sent them back into the whatever and said, figure it out. I find that really something and hard to believe, but we'll talk about that someday. I'm out of time. See you next week.
1: Okay. See you next week.
0: Appreciate you a ton. Senator.
1: And we'll have a better boxing round.
0: Okay. Yes, absolutely. They got to take the gloves off at some point.
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0: Grateful for a lot of things. 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Senator Karen Housley, thank you. Coco, we call. Todd Burgeth, Upper Midwest Law Center. Doug Seaton with the court report. 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Allison Nessie came on. Richard Battle, just a good day. We actually, it was humid as

to get out yesterday, had a bit of a storm come through last night in giving us more rain. I know a lot of Minnesota did get it. A lot of Minnesota needed it. I'm not saying that to be ha-ha. But it sure cooled things down today, and it's going to be a really nice Wednesday. I hope you have a great Wednesday. And let's get together tomorrow. Great list of guests tomorrow, which will also include Jake and Stunt Monkey and the Barbecue Show. That and much more coming up tomorrow. We'll do it again. Any comments or questions, let me know. 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

ESPN Radio, ESPN App, SiriusXM Channel 80, along with Harry Douglas. I'm Gabe Nigel. Freddie and Harry is presented by Progressive Insurance. Breaking news, Harry, though, out of the NBA that we want to touch on before we get to the selection committee for today. Coming out earlier this afternoon, Sham Charani reporting that the NBA has ruled on the Clippers case, and indeed they have circumvented the salary cap. So what that means is,

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2: We appreciate it, Kimberly. 888-729-3776. 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Lee in Cleveland, you're up next on ESPN Radio. 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
3: Hey, guys, how's it going? First of all, I just want to say I love these lists. Some days they get me fired up, and some days I just laugh about them. But the title of this list is Tradition. And through all 6 years that were listed and all your discussions, no one touched on a single game that's been played for 90-plus years in one location, equal distance from each college, equal tickets going to each, 50% one, 50% the other. Texas, Longhorns, Oklahoma Sooners. It is awesome. It is awesome.
1: It also is breathtaking to be able to be down there at the Texas State Fair. We did College Game Day from there a few years ago, and it was just breathtaking. I couldn't believe what I was witnessing with my own eyes.
2: And it makes you glad, at least me, that, yes, they're not in the Big 12 anymore, but they went to the SEC together.
1: That's
2: so
1: right.
2: That's still something that can exist instead of having to try to schedule it in the non-conference, have it being earlier in the year, to be able to have that game and the rivalry games. I mean, rivalries mean just so much more in college football than they seemingly do. Now, there's a couple in professional sports, NFL, Major League Baseball. I don't think there's really anything in the NBA. But those rivalries, all of them, seem to mean just a little bit more on the college, especially the college football level. Coming up next, Dabo is calling it embarrassing what LSU is doing. But also, who needs a week one win more? Dabo or Lane? That's next, Freddie and Harry on ESPN Radio.
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9: Minnesota News Network, I'm Sean Maloney. The State Department is urging Minnesotans traveling to Brazil to stay alert. A renewed Level 2 travel advisory cites concerns about crime and kidnappings. Americans are being told to avoid favelas in some border regions, keep a close eye on their drinks, and use caution when meeting people through dating apps. Crop art has been a highlight for Ron Kelsey at the Minnesota State Fair. He says he has watched the event grow into one of the most popular attractions. He says Minnesota's competition is unique.
10: We are the only state in the union that has crop art, but we have a class for other people that want to bring crop art, you know, from other states. And I always say it's kind of because we kind of feel sorry for them.
9: Kelsey says the fair even received an entry from Africa 1 year, and it went on to win a championship. And U.S. Senator Tina Smith and State Senator Rob Kupak are in Northwest Minnesota today to meet with farmers. The lawmakers will tour an organic farm in Clay County before discussing economic challenges facing agriculture. The talks will focus on ways to support Minnesota farmers and strengthen rural communities. This is MNN.
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